0: All right. That was a good start to my first solo day here at the KFFR studios. We started off with a little surprise chef out of Australia, followed by a little krungbin out of South Texas, and then just a little ditty I like from Orion's Belt called Bean. 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

0: All right, you're back with DJ R&D again. First night here up in the studios. Very excited to let you guys into the mind of what I listen to. Typically at home, sitting in the dark on the couch, but now I get to share it with all of Grand County. So I hope you guys are enjoying that last song, "Rust" by Yusuf Days and Tom Misch. We'll get a little more of Tom Misch's alter ego later when I raise the BPM a little bit. Before that, Booger's Bounce of Joy by Karate Boogaloo out of Australia. Apparently I love a lot of artists across the ocean from us. And then before that, we had Ride Forever by War Baby, another artist out of Australia, doing a lot of great things down there. Hoping you guys like the vibe. I typically listen to just kind of groovy instrumental music all the time. Tonight's theme, I thought about this for a little bit, but thought we would be doing, maybe like some dinner party vibes. I don't know what everybody's doing, but if you are having dinner, hopefully this is setting the tone. Shout out to the people at Lime down at the Village listening to my first set. Appreciate the support. We've got a few messages from our underwriters and a community calendar update. And then after that, we'll get back to the music.
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6: Meanwhile, Fraser Valley Arts hosts Locals Landscape alongside the festivities, with the local art exhibition displayed from 11 to 3 at Hideaway Park.
5: Winter Park Resort holds Tacos and Margs in the Mountains from 11 to 4.
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5: Oli play the Saturday Sessions from 4 to 6 at Cooper Creek Square.
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6: From field sports to water parks, this summer brings people outdoors. That was your community calendar. I'm DJ Queen Bees.
5: And I'm DJ Shoddy Otter.
6: Saying,
5: drink water, Granby.

0: All right. DJ R&D, we're back. I hope everybody out there is enjoying themselves, have their Shazam out on their phone. That is the biggest compliment for me. That last song, I Miss You So Much, Manova, kind of a sad boy song, but I thought I'd throw that in there. Before that, Scone Cash Players with the song called Necking. I don't know if I need to explain that anymore. And then before that, a group out of Germany, Strong Boy, with a song called Flame. I know we've had some down-tempo music, but as we get closer to the top of the hour, I'll have another hour of music to play, and we'll start bringing that BPM up a little bit. But first, a message from our underwriters, and here we go.
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0: All right. We are almost to the top of the hour. That last song, Feel It All Around by Washed Out, always gives me kind of chill beach vibes cruising down Pacific Coast Highway. Before that, another song by Krungbin, Todavía Viva off their A La Sala album that came out in 2024. And before that, I need to look. My little replay sheet is incorrect, but I will get that song in a moment. The time is 7 p.m. You are listening to KFFR Winter Park and KWTR Fraser.
1: Hey there, Grand County. This is JP from Grand County Weather giving you your forecast for Wednesday, August 19th. After some decent moisture last night, dropping 0.05 to even a quarter of an inch across most of the county, we'll be seeing a little bit of clearing this morning as the fog clears from last night, and then we will see another chance of some afternoon showers and storms going through the day today. Better chances of some breezier conditions, though, as we are in the wake of this disturbance that pushed through. And those showers and storms that could come up this afternoon will remain pretty weak with some light to moderate rain, gusty winds, and maybe just a stray lightning bolt or two. But that's about what we got last night around midnight. Going into tomorrow and Friday, though, we will be warming up once again with temperatures possible even up to 90 degrees over Western Grand. Crossing my fingers, that's the last day that we do see those kinds of temperatures, but we will see widespread 80s over Eastern Grand as well. That warming up will be short-lived, though, as going into this weekend, we are going to be seeing a tick up in moisture and cloud coverage as well, which will drop temperatures back down to maybe the 70s across some areas, but we will still see some low 80s in others. Overall, though, after the moisture last night, I'm pretty happy with where we're sitting. And going into this weekend, we do have additional chances of some decent moisture as that monsoonal flow resumes. For the latest information, though, you can always check out my Facebook page, Grand County Weather, or you can tune in to my show every Sunday from 3 to 5 p.m.
0: All right, you're back with DJ R&D again. First night up here at the KFFR studios. Hope everybody's enjoying themselves. Back to that weather report. Always nice to hear that rain is in the forecast. So everybody, do your rain dances. Hopefully this next set of music inspires some good rain dances. I'm hoping that we see some thunderstorms coming up because of all the dancing. But let's get this more upbeat party going. It'll be a slow rise in the BPM. I've got some sleeper hits that I listen to sometimes when I'm really needing to feel pumped up, but we will start with a little Tom Misch. Please enjoy.

0: A little more upbeat for the first part of the 7 o'clock hour. That last song, Casio by Jungle. Great way to get the this Thursday night party started. Before that, Why by Salt. And then one of my favorites, Funk Olympics by Jordan. Artist out of Montreal. For those of you who have read my show description, you probably noticed that one of my genres is bedroom pop, and Jordan definitely embodies that style of music. I'm not actually sure what that means, but I know that I like it, so we'll keep it going for sure.
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0: All right, let's turn it up just a little bit more.

0: All right, it's 7:30. You're on the radio with DJ R&D. Yeah, turn it up a little bit on that one. Hope everybody's enjoying the sounds. That last one was called You're My by Sticks and Stones. Always one to get the heart rate up. Before that, Talk to Me by Robin. Kind of a sleeper. I know she's had some hits in the past, but just came out with a new album back in 2025. And then before that, I knew I had promised it, but the alter ego of Tom Misch, Super Shy, with Too Late I Had Fallen. I'll probably try to get one more Super Shy in before the end of the night, but before that, let's give some time to our wonderful underwriters.
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0: right. It is 7:45. I think that was a good little mix of music. A little high energy. I know I like to maybe do a little more down tempo, but like I said, we need to get people dancing for that rain in the future. So that last song was, as promised, Super Shy, the alter ego of Tom Misch, Something on My Mind. Before that, a song actually I heard today, Holdin' On by Pan Go. Hope I'm saying that right. Artist out of Kentucky, which I thought was pretty interesting. Before that was Equilibrium by Darius, another one that I sometimes slot into some of my slower and wordless songs, but wanted to treat the audience tonight. Quick underwriting, and I will be right back.
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0: All right. Quick underwriting. Next up, we have Leaving Planet Earth with DJ Foz and Freebird. I know lots of people are excited about that show. I haven't seen them yet, but I'm sure they'll be in here at any moment. I'm going to change gears for a second. This show is going to be all over the place with down-tempo, up-tempo, jazz. If you catch me on the right night, it might be emo night. So tonight I think I'm going to end with some jazz, let people catch their breath, because I know you've been doing those dances as I've been requesting. We're going to end with a little Free Whenever Fire, along with my current favorite jazz song, which hopefully some of you will notice. But thank you for the time tonight. I might be able to get one extra song in there, but this is DJ R&D. Thanks for going inside my mind tonight, and we will see you next time.

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Why couldn't the lifeguard save the hippie? 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

0: dream a little dream of me, the mamas and the papas. The time is 8:33 p.m. Leaving planet Earth is getting a late start, but we had a little tour that we had to give of the radio station. So stick around tonight. It should be a good show. You never know what's going to happen on Leaving Planet Earth. It's always kind of exciting to see what kind of guests are on the show at any one time. You know? Wait. Wait a minute. Wait. Wait. Is that a bird? Is that a bird that's flying into the studio? Wait a minute. I think it is. Look up to the little bird. I think there's a little bird flying around. Is that DJ Freebird?
1: I'm back again.
0: Oh my gosh. We are so blessed to have Freebird two times in a row.
1: Three, I think.
0: Wow.
1: I know, and each time I've had a different intro song, so thank you very much for doing the research for on those.
0: Yeah, you know. I like it when the little birds fly into the studio.
1: Yes.
0: So what have you been doing all week, Freebird?
1: Well, we actually left planet Earth this week.
0: Did we? Where'd we go?
1: In the sky.
0: In the sky?
1: Yeah.
0: What did we see in the sky?
1: Do you not remember?
0: I do. We went up and up and up away into the sky, and our friends, Joe and Kristen, took a picture. No, the other Kristen. Kristen and Shoddy Otter.
1: That's right.
0: We have too many friends.
1: No, we don't. We love all our friends.
0: Shoddy Otter and Little Wing caught us. We were high above.
1: Yeah, we went way up in the sky. Grand Adventure balloons. It was great.
0: It was a good time. Why were we up in the sky?
1: Because we have special visitors in town.
0: Oh my goodness. Who do we have in the studio right now?
1: We have the moms.
0: We got mom number one or not mom number two? How are we going to refer to them? Mom one, mom two?
1: Do we have some DJ names yet?
0: They're being awfully quiet.
1: They're not always like that.
0: They usually like to talk.
2: Oh, we enjoy talking. The problem is we don't know whether what to say.
1: That's right.
2: Well, hello out there. I'm Ryan's mom, so...
0: DJ Foz, please.
2: DJ Foz, yes, that's correct.
0: And we got DJ Freebird's mom in the house.
3: Yes, I came from Wisconsin.
0: The Freebird mom.
3: Yes.
0: All the way from Wisconsin. Now, do you have a lot of robins up there?
3: Yes, we do.
0: Now, can you explain to our listeners where Freebird got her name from?
3: Actually, she was kind of named for an aunt. My aunt, I had an Aunt Robin, but she spelled it differently, but we spelled Robin's name with a Y. But I thought that would be, she kind of inspired me because they had done a lot of traveling. She ended up getting a PhD. She taught, and especially with special education. And she was just a real inspiration to me because I lived on a farm and didn't get to go anywhere. So, it seemed like a good thing to do, and I just thought she was somebody to look up to for Robin.
1: So she didn't get to go anywhere when she was growing up on the farm, but then she became a flight attendant for 48 years.
3: 46.
1: Okay.
3: 46 years. So I got to see, I decided when I was 9 years old that I wanted to be a stewardess. I had read a book about it. I thought, that's perfect. That's just exactly who I want to be. And so I tried to make myself into somebody that I thought they would hire. And I knew, in fact, the first time I applied, I had just graduated from high school, and they wrote me a lovely letter to please reapply when I turned 19 and a half.
0: Wow.
3: And the day I turned 19 and a half, I sent in my application to United Airlines, but I had backups for American and all the others, just in case United didn't take me, but they did.
0: How many days was little Freebird in the womb on an airplane, you think?
3: I think I flew about 4 or 5 months.
0: Four or five months. Yeah, so she spent 4 or 5 months before she was even born flying through the sky.
3: That's true.
1: Yes. See? It's natural.
0: It's natural. Well, let's go to DJ Mom from Austin. Where did you get the name Ryan?
2: Well, in your grandfather's family, all of the firstborn boys were called Alfred something. Alfred Robert, Alfred Richard, Alfred something, you know. And so I thought, since I had a beautiful little boy, I could call him Alfred Ryan. Your dad was not happy about that. So he says, well, okay, we'll do something. So we put my last name as your middle name. So, and Ryan, we just picked that name out of the clear blue skies. Of course, my mother-in-law was not happy about that because she said she couldn't say Ryan. She couldn't put R's in there. So
0: that's hard.
2: And I'm going, okay, but his name's Ryan.
0: In Latin America, I can't roll my R's, and so I'm Ernesto.
2: Ernest. Oh, that's not Ryan, but that's okay.
0: So stick around. You got lots of fun stories ahead of you. DJ Freebird has a song for us, right?
4: Oh, sure.
0: All right. You're listening to the Leaving Planet Earth show. 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

0: Fly Away, John Denver. Because we got two flyers in the studio right now. People may not realize, well, maybe they understand now, but DJ Freebird's mom, she flew all around the world. What's the most exotic place you ever went to?
1: Exotic. That's an interesting question. I guess some of the Asian cities seem so different to me. I flew to Seoul. I flew to Beijing and Hong Kong and Narita. And, of course, we went into Tokyo sometimes. It was a long train ride. I guess it's hard to... I think probably in Beijing we did some things that we took a boat out on a lake. You could make arrangements. And we took the boat out onto the lake. And we'd ordered dinner. So they took us over. And then somebody brought our food down to us. Of course, being flight attendants, we brought some wine and a cake. And while we're out there, there were boats that were, one boat had a couple of musicians on the back playing. That was really cool. We didn't on our boat. But there was a table down the center. It was a long, long table. And it had, so we could eat off of that. And then when we decided we were having so much fun, we would stay for another hour. So we paid for another hour. And then we let little lights, like little boats, out in the water. And so as we're going along, they made a trail behind us. And it was so cool. That was probably one of my nicest memories of being in Beijing.
0: Was it difficult to get to Beijing? How long is the flight to Beijing? What do you have to do?
1: Well, I flew out of Chicago at the time, and so it's a nonstop. So it probably took us like 15 hours or so to get to Beijing.
0: Were you exhausted at the end of that trip?
1: Well, we did get a break on the aircraft. We did our first big service, and then I would usually try to sell the duty-free so that I could have a later break. The crew broke up into they had different jobs. There was changing all the carts out so you could have new fresh carts for the next for the last service, and then there was setting up because we'd have a snack service in between. But then other people were selling duty free, and then some people were resting already. So you were always rotating and doing things, and then. Then you'd get up, if you had the last break, then you'd get up, and within like 10 minutes, you're out in the aisle from the time they wake you up. You are out in the aisle working. It was like, comb your hair, freshen up just a little bit, and out you go. It was fun.
0: Now, I know Freebird has some very beautiful jewelry from Shanghai, or from Beijing, I guess.
1: Yes, a lot of it.
0: How would you acquire said jewelry?
1: Well, we would go, we'd take a taxi, usually as a group, and we'd go over, there was a building called Pearl City, and we'd go over there, we had certain people that we trusted, but you could pick out pieces, you could pick out stones, you could pick out pearls, you could pick out all kinds of things, and then have something made for you, and I did that sometimes. And then there was also another building that did more of that. They were more, there were in Pearl City, there were a lot of actually jewelry stores, and some of them very nice jewelry stores. But then this other building that was across, a little bit across of an alley, they actually had a lot more pieces of stones and cut stones and different things, and you could just pick out anything you wanted. I mean, it was just bin after bin after bin, and when you'd get in to watch these people making jewelry, I mean, they were knotting things. They didn't even have to look at them. They were so good at all this stuff, and there'd be pearls laying all over the floor. It was really funny. Or other different stones and stuff, just laying all over, you know, because they'd fall and they wouldn't bother to pick them up. Probably at the end of the day, they swept them up, but it was, they were really, really capable. And I've had something strung once in the States, and it never has laid as well as it did those people were good because they did. This is what they did for a living. So
0: nice.
1: Really good at tying knots and stringing pearls and putting jewelry together. Yep.
0: Now, Fa's mom, you just flew to Japan.
2: Yes.
0: And you saw the cherry blossoms.
2: Oh, it was so beautiful. Yeah, they're just unbelievable. And it's just a blanket of white and pink. And they're everywhere. And they're only for a very short period of time. But then so was everybody else was there. Because that is such a busy time there in Japan. And but we went from Tokyo. We got to spend some time in Tokyo, go to shrines and temples and see everybody was, of course, getting married because they wanted those beautiful cherry blossom pictures. And they, of course, were in their beautiful outfits. The women's gowns were so elaborate with lace, not lace, but silk embroidered, heavy brocade, and just China dolls. They weren't Chinese, of course, they're Japanese, but they're just beautiful people. And they're so nice. They're so respectful of the elders. And on any subway that you would, or train that you would get on, myself and the couple of ladies that were traveling with us are a little on the older side, and people would get up immediately and let us make sure that we were seated. Not, you know, they were just so nice and beautiful people there. And
0: you went to ground zero of Nagasaki?
2: Yeah, we went to both Hiroshima and Nagasaki. And their whole attitude towards us and the museums that are there, which are quite heartbreaking to see the pictures that they have and the people, how they suffered during that time. But every single person we talked to, and especially some of our guides, they were saying, but our whole thing is about peace. We teach our children peace, that we want peace in the world and peace in our families and peace with each other. And we went to a place that they had that had been very close to the epicenter, and they actually have a statue of a child, and children every day pass that and bow to that child in remembrance of what was lost, but what can be gained if you have peace in the world. It was absolutely heartbreaking and beautiful at the same time. But then we went to Busan. We got to go to South Korea, which I...
0: And now I understand you're a big fan of Korean music.
2: Well, some. I don't understand it. I keep trying to find ways to understand what they're saying. But some of the K-dramas are becoming quite popular because they're so... Oh, it's kind of like Hallmark with an Asian flair. But yeah. I like watching it because I can see some of the places we went. They'll show Tokyo. They'll show Busan. They'll show a lot of the areas that we've got to go to. So it's kind of been fun.
0: But no K-pop?
2: Oh, well, can my age person like BTS? Yes, I do like BTS.
3: Nice.
2: They're so cute. But... yes, and there's a few others. I love the way they move. The dance steps are just amazing. Kind of reflects back to other genre of music, but it's been fun. It's been fun, and plus it's a great summer escape.
0: Absolutely. We are talking to the moms here at KFFR Studios. 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
6: Leaving Planet Earth Show, DJ Foz, Freebird is in the wings. What are you doing over there, Freebird? She's not even talking to you, y'all. I'm sorry.
7: Well, there's only three mics, and we've got the moms, so I'd rather hear them talk.
6: Do you have any questions for the moms?
7: Ooh. Well, that's a good question.
6: That's a good question. Freebird's over here picking out the best songs that she thinks the moms like.
7: Yes.
6: Including White Rabbit. Who over there loves White Rabbit?
7: That'd be DJ Foz Mom.
6: Foz Mom, why do you love White Rabbit so much?
8: Oh, can't you tell? It's such a good song. It starts so slow and low and builds and it builds, and next thing you know, you're thinking, oh, they're talking about Alice in Wonderland. What? It's just, and by the time that Grace Lick hits some of those notes up there, you're just soaring. I just thought it was one of those kind of songs that it's timeless. I just love it.
6: Now, you had vinyl growing up.
8: Oh, yeah.
6: And
8: of which you have taken quite a few of them.
6: And the Foz dad says you didn't take very good care of your vinyl.
8: Well, that's because I listened to mine over and over and over. Your dad, on the other hand, listened to one at a time and then carefully put it back in their sleeve. And, oh, well, that's the difference between him and me.
6: Would you stack the vinyl on top of each other?
8: Well, of course, because we have to you have to have a whole stack of them going, you know, more than just a few moments. But, oh, well, I've learned since then. And and you're right, you probably took more of your dad's vinyl than mine.
6: I think I have one of yours that still's somewhat suitable for radio play. Now, Freebird Mom, did you have vinyl growing up in Iowa?
9: Yes.
6: Yes.
9: Yes, but you know what? After I decided I wanted to be a flight attendant, I really didn't collect things.
6: Oh.
9: I made a real point of not getting a lot of stuff because I was going to leave.
6: Now, this is actually a good arc I wanted to follow. People may not know, but a farm girl from Iowa ended up living in New York City and in Haight-Ashbury, San Francisco.
9: I didn't live in... I lived on Nob Hill in San Francisco, but we'd go down to Haight-Ashbury. But they also... Not only were there other places to smoke pot and things like that, there were coffee houses, and there were... They would recite poems, and we would sometimes go down there, but, yeah.
6: So you would go down and have coffee and listen to poetry?
9: Or tea, yeah, and listen to poetry sometimes. And it, there were musicians down there just like everywhere else, and you'd go into some place and maybe have a glass of wine or something too. So.
6: Now, did Freebird think you were the coolest mom in the world for living down in San Francisco?
9: She thought I wasted a lot of... She couldn't believe I lived in San Francisco during 1967 and into 68 and... You know,
7: I felt like there were some missed opportunities for some experiences.
9: Well, she said, you could have been a flower child. And I said, I had a professional job. I wasn't going to lose my job over being a flower child. That's for sure.
6: Now, what did your parents think of you moving from Iowa to New York City?
9: They were scared to death, I guess. But I had decided when I was young, you know, growing up on a farm, you know, farmers cannot leave. If you have you have cows to milk, you have animals to feed, you cannot just leave. So my family had one night as a vacation ever in our lives as a family together away. One night.
7: Where did you go?
9: We went to the state fair, and my father did the chores in the morning, and he did hire some neighbors, and also I think there were some boys. He had a Boy Scout troop, so he might have coerced some of those, a couple of those guys to come and help. But somebody had to come and do the milking and feed the animals and make sure they had water and all that stuff. But we had chickens, we had hogs, we had, you know, variety of things. In fact, we probably still had horses then, too.
6: So did they come to New York City?
9: No, my parents did come to New York City, they were amazed that I could get around on, you know, the subway system, and took them all over. We climbed the Statue of Liberty, and my mom was not used to going up downstairs because she could live on one level. Well, she could hardly step up off of onto a curb. But we went to some shows in New York. We went to dinner. We had a wonderful time. I took them all over, and they were just kind of in awe that I could get around because I had never been on public transportation until I moved there, really. So.
6: And then eventually you end up in Chicago.
9: Yes, I went from New York City, I transferred to San Francisco and was there about a year, and then I met my husband at my sister's wedding. He was the best man and I was the maid of honor, and we just they kept putting us over here, you know, we want the best man and maid of honor for this picture, we want them sitting at this table, and they just kept shoving us together, and we kept talking and got to know each other and decided to call each other and
6: he was in Chicago?
9: He was in Chicago. So I didn't bid the Chicago layovers first, but one of my roommates said, are you kidding me? We are going back and you're going to put in a rebid. And while I'll drive you out to the airport, I didn't have a car. I only had used public transportation, but she had a car. And so while she was driving me out to the airport, I'm looking through our our schedules and finding layovers. And I said, well, I won't go on Saturday night or Friday night because those are date nights. And he did have another girl he was dating. Oh. So I said, I'll go on Sunday. How's that? She said, fine, fine. So I bid a layover for Sundays and told him I was coming, and he picked me up at the hotel I was staying at and took me out to dinner. And the funny thing is, he didn't have enough money after paying the bill at this revolving restaurant, which I don't even know what it was, but I think it was on a Holiday Inn or something. Anyway, he didn't have enough money to get the car out of the parking lot, so I had to pay the parking lot bill. That was funny. Kind of embarrassing for him for a first date.
6: I hear your nickname was Ken and Barbie.
9: Yes, because at the time when the kids were growing up, I had long blonde hair, and I used to wear it up when I worked in a bun. And my husband was a very handsome, dark-haired man, and tall and slim, and yeah, they called us Ken and Barbie. That was the nickname that they had. They never called us. didn't know that
10: face.
9: For years. Yeah, no, but that was the neighborhood kids called us Ken and Barbie.
10: Yeah,
9: but I didn't know that.
6: Well, we're reminiscing here on Leaving Planet Earth. Only have about 30 minutes left in the show. If you want to come and meet the moms, you can come down to Los Cheesies tomorrow. They'll be here. I don't know for how long, but they'll be here. Those Cheesies, of course, are playing our Blue Spruce show from 7 to 8, our first evening show. Freebird's going to be here, right, Freebird?
10: That's right.
6: And then stick around for EDM set with Mr. Shoddy Otter. It's going to be a great time. But we're still leaving planet Earth, so stick around. See what happens next.
10: Yes.

0: 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Note to interested and qualified residents, nomination petitions open August 4th and are due to the town clerk by 5 p.m. on August 24th. Petitions, candidate instructions, and election details are available online at FraserColorado.com.
1: Well, we've gotten to the end of Leaving Planet Earth. So anytime you're a guest on the Leaving Planet Earth show, you have to answer the question, what does it mean to you to leave planet Earth for 2 hours on a Thursday night? We'll start with the Foz Mom. What does it mean to you to leave planet Earth for 2 hours on a Thursday night?
2: Well, many times I am able to tune in and listen to my son's beautiful voice, and that always makes me leave planet Earth. I always thought that he had this great voice and could reach people just by using it in the right way. And I think he's found his perfect niche here with the perfect partner as well.
1: In the perfect community.
2: Of course. Of course.
1: So, Freebird Mom,
3: I think it's wonderful that you have an opportunity to play songs that you love and that you know that other people would like to hear. And I think that that's, music brings people together, gives people joy. And I think it's wonderful that you have the opportunity to do that.
1: Do you feel like you left planet Earth for a couple hours?
3: Actually, no.
1: Well, you got up high in the sky on Tuesday morning.
3: Yes, we did. We had a wonderful balloon ride. That was fantastic. And it was so pretty to see everything. And
2: it was fun to share with the... I'm the lucky one. I get not only a fabulous daughter-in-law, I get a fabulous friend over here. It's been a great time. I'm so glad we got to get together. So.
3: Yes, we've enjoyed each other's company, but we've known each other for a long time.
2: Oh yeah, now almost 25.
3: And to spend, what could be better than spending time with our kids?
2: Yeah.
3: So,
1: I agree with that. Freebird, you got any final words?
4: No, I just feel really grateful for being able to spend time with both of the moms, and it's fun to be all together. It's great.
1: And I feel like it was a great show. I think DJ Lulu agrees.
4: Well, as long as she does, then you know it's good.
1: All right. Well, this has been a special edition of the Leaving Planet Earth show. Come out tomorrow night. See Los Cheesies starting at 7 p.m. Go from 7 to 8 will be our typical Blue Spruce show. And then after that, we will... have a little Los Cheesies set for 2 hours, which that should be a lot of fun, or for 1 hour. And then DJ Little Ween and DJ Shoddy Otter will take the stage with music to dance the night away. Are you going to be here, Freebird?
4: Planning on it.
1: You better be planning on it. All right.
4: I wouldn't miss Los Cheesies.
1: Who would want to miss Los Cheesies?
4: I have no idea. Somebody that doesn't know what they're talking about.
1: Okay, I lost the song. Oh, there it is. Okay, here we go. We got 2 more songs. Thanks for listening. See ya next week. I think we might be training some new DJs. If you're a new DJ or you're a DJ that wants to be a DJ, sign up online, kffr.org. See you next week.

Okay, now we'd like to invite the African Show Boys up here. And Bobby, if you're around, come on up, baby. Let's get wet.

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1: The High Country Stampede Rodeo Grounds holds the Byers Peak Stampede Half Marathon and 5K all day on an all-dirt course through the Arapaho National Forest, with proceeds funding outdoor programs for kids facing cancer.
0: The Grand Lake Town Park presents Vets and Pets 2026 with Corvettes on display from 9 a.m. to 2 p.m. with proceeds benefiting Pet Pals.
1: West Grand Middle Schoolers play football at East Grand from 10 to noon.
0: And West Grand High Schoolers will have a football scrimmage home game from 11 to 3.
1: Tame Wellness presents their Community Fest fundraiser at the Rendezvous Event Center from 11 to 3. Celebrating their 5th year anniversary, there will be fun events including a watermelon eating contest, family foam zone, bucket rides, and more.
0: Meanwhile, Fraser Valley Arts hosts Locals Landscape alongside the festivities, with the local art exhibition displayed from 11 to 3 at Hideaway Park.
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1: Oli play the Saturday Sessions from 4 to 6 at Cooper Creek Square.
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0: 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I'm DJ Queen Bees.
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and now we're going to play the second song. We just might play the whole thing. This is written by Anthony David Rice. It's called Swing 51.

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1: A.
0: Nobody knows what's next.
1: Oh, was it Opus 57 or Blue Midnight?
0: Wasn't it Blue Midnight? Blue Midnight.
2: Is that your final answer?
0: I was the producer on that. Blue Midnight's number four? Really?
2: What's the?
0: I guess it was.
2: Hey, man.
0: Really? Is that it?
1: Is it Opus 57?
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1: All right.
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0: Yeah, I'm gonna believe this guy because he's probably younger than this band.
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0: p.m. Water level is at 33 feet below full. 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Target 70 to 90 feet of water. Natural colored green or brown tube jigs and grubs are a good lure choice. Grand Lake. Boat ramps are open 6 a.m. to 8 p.m. Fishing for all species is fair. The best bite is in the early morning. Fish the inlet areas with MEP spinners and castmasters for rainbows and browns. Williams Fork River below the dam has been flowing between 100 and 200 CFS this past week. Good action for rainbow trout and brown trout. A hopper dry rig with an Elkhart caddis or small terrestrial pattern has been working well in the evenings. That concludes today's report. Good luck out there, anglers. 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
1: Me and my brother was down close to the depot when I heard the report of a pistol. I hollered, "I wonder what was that?" He run out and he come back in. He said, "That was a report of a pistol." And I thought I was gonna faint when he said, "Mr. Garfield's been shot down, shot down, shot down. Mr. Garfield's been shot down low." Lord, I knew the president was supposed to be down to depot that day, but I just wouldn't let myself believe it. He had been shot. Me and my brother run out there and everybody was all confused and hollering and run around. And I stepped up to this one lady and I said, "Ma'am, what was it really that happened, ma'am?" And she said, "Mr. Garfield's been shot down, shot down, shot down. Mr. Garfield's been shot down low." Well, it looked like everybody felt just about as bad as I did. Everybody started to drift off to home. Me and my brother did too. Then a few weeks later, I heard that the president was still alive. So I told my brother, I said, "Hey, let's get on a train and go to that big house up there and see how the president is. Let's go up there to where he's laid up hurt and see can we see him." So we went on up there and that big white house, and there was a soldier boy standing around outside, and I sidled up to him and I said to that soldier boy, I said, "Who was it that did it? Who was it that shot the president?" And he said, "It was Charlie Gitto that shot Mr. Garfield." And I said, "Charlie Gitto done shot down a good man, good man. Charlie Gitto done

That soldier boy said that Miss Lucretia Garfield was always at his bedside in the heat of the day, fanning him when he was hot. And he said just that morning that he had been at the window and he had overheard Miss Lucretia and Mr. Garfield talking. And Mr. Garfield said, "Crete, honey," he called her Crete. He said, "Crete, honey, if something worser happens to me," he said, "you get yourself a good man." And she said, "Now, James," and she called him James. She said, "James, I won't hear to that now." He said, "I love you too much." And he said, "You'll make some good man a good wife, good wife. You'll make some man a good wife, gal. Don't pull in single harness all your life, good gal. Don't pull in single harness all your life." That's what he said, "Don't pull in single harness all your life." Well, a little while later, we come back around there and things had changed. The flag was hanging halfway up the flagpole and everybody was crying and standing around sad. And I walked back up to this soldier boy and I said, "Soldier boy, is Mr. Garfield?" And he said, "Yeah, he's gone. Gonna lay him by that cold, lonesome branch down."

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And to remind you, it is you, the people, who have mandated this course of our fate.

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1: It's time for the Grand County Fishing Report. The dog days of summer are here, but that does not mean the fish stop biting. We're still able to launch boats on Lake Granby. Grand Lake is fishing best in those cool, calm early morning hours. With the water temperatures peaking on the area lakes and rivers, please follow any voluntary closures and practice good, quick fish handling techniques if planning to release a fish. Lake Granby. Sunset Point Boat Ramp is open 6 a.m. to 8 p.m. Water level is at 33 feet below full. Lake trout fishing remains good. Target 70 to 90 feet of water. Natural colored green or brown tube jigs and grubs are a good lure choice. Grand Lake. Boat ramps are open 6 a.m. to 8 p.m. Fishing for all species is fair. The best bite is in the early morning. Fish the inlet areas with MEP spinners and castmasters for rainbows and browns. Williams Fork River below the dam has been flowing between 100 and 200 CFS this past week. Good action for rainbow trout and brown trout. A hopper dry rig with an Elkhair caddis or small terrestrial pattern has been working well in the evenings. That concludes today's report. Good luck out there, anglers. 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
1: I left my business and decided to be here at my home to protect it from the settlers to steal it and raising the American flag to send a message to the American embassy and the U.S. officials that I am currently under siege and I need a protection.
0: In the occupied West Bank, Israeli settlers continue to lay siege to homes in the village of Kusra. We'll be joined by one of the homeowners, Louis Reedy, who is Palestinian-American. Then, Israel has admitted for the first time that its soldiers fired into the car where 5-year-old Palestinian Hind Rajab and 6 family members were killed in Gaza in January 2024. Israel has opened a criminal investigation. We'll speak to Sharif Abdul-Quddus, who's investigated Hind's killing in the Peabody Award-winning Al Jazeera documentary, The Night Won't End. Then, a Justice Department whistleblower has claimed the Trump administration's task force pushed Harvard, Columbia, and Brown into massive settlements despite turning up little to no evidence of anti-Semitism on campus. We will speak to Columbia professor Marianne Hirsch.
2: This terrible repression under the guise of fighting anti-Semitism. And I think people are now seeing that this is not just morally completely wrong and corrupt, but that it's also not good for Jews, certainly, but it's that it's not good for anybody, and that the reason for this was never to fight anti-Semitism, but it was to decimate academia.
0: All that and more coming up. Welcome to Democracy Now! Welcome to Democracy Now!, democracynow.org, the War and Peace Report. I'm Anjali Kamath. Treasury Secretary Scott Bessent said Thursday the U.S. will impose the toughest sanctions in history on Iran after President Trump promised to wage, quote, economic warfare and isolation on an unprecedented scale. Bessent told CNBC that U.S. economic pressure would eliminate the need for return to direct combat with Iran. He said tough new sanctions would collapse Iran's government and warned other nations could face severe economic penalties if they continue to trade with Iran.
3: We are going to all of our allies, and this is going to be the greatest coordinated economic isolation in the history of the world. And we are going to them and saying, you are either with us or against us.
0: Iran's foreign ministry condemned the threat of new sanctions as illegal and inhumane. Meanwhile, the USS George Washington aircraft carrier has arrived in the Middle East to relieve the USS Abraham Lincoln, which has now been plagued by low morale, faulty plumbing, poor quality rationed meals, and shortages of basic supplies. The Lincoln is reportedly heading home to San Diego after a record-setting deployment of more than 270 days at sea. In Yemen, Houthi fighters and government forces have traded dozens of attacks, raising fears that Yemen is sliding back into full-scale civil war for the first time since a UN-brokered peace deal in 2022. Government forces claimed 81 attacks over 24 hours, while Houthi fighters said they'd successfully used drones to strike an airport and an oil facility in Saudi Arabia. Sudan's humanitarian crisis is deepening as more than 200,000 people have been newly displaced across the Kordofan region due to intensifying attacks between the Sudanese army and paramilitary, rapid support forces. Drone strikes have targeted critical water and power infrastructure in the city of El Obeid. Mass floods in North Darfur have also compounded the displacement crisis, with torrential rains damaging hundreds of homes. In Tunisia, hundreds of protesters marched through the streets of the capital, Tunis, on Thursday, calling for the ouster of authoritarian President Kais Saied, the release of jailed opposition activists and journalists, and the restoration of democracy. The protests come as Tunisia faces deteriorating public services, an affordability crisis, and a shortage of some basic supplies and medicines. Many of the protesters chanted, "The people want the fall of the regime," a popular refrain during the Arab Spring uprising that ousted longtime dictator Zain al-Abidine Ben Ali in 2011.
4: We have gone back to a state where people are afraid to speak the truth or to defend their rights. We fear differences or opinion. We fear debates and discussions. Personally, I'd say we have returned to the same concepts that existed during Ben Ali's regime. It's the exact same story. We've returned to the concept of people fearing the ruler, and we've gone back to many ideas that led absolutely nowhere.
0: In Mali, a Russian-controlled paramilitary force faces accusations that it carried out the summary execution of 9 civilians, including 4 children, during a raid on a village in the central region of Mopti in July. According to Human Rights Watch, about 100 fighters with the Russia-backed Africa Corps, accompanied by several Malian soldiers, broke into homes, dragged people out, and separated men and boys for beatings and interrogations. They've reportedly killed 6 civilians who tried to flee and detained and executed 3 others. Since 2021, Mali's military junta has relied on Russian mercenaries in its fight against Islamist armed groups. In the occupied West Bank, large groups of armed Israeli settlers stormed Palestinian homes in the town of Sa'ir, northeast of Hebron, earlier today, killing a young Palestinian man and leaving a 70-year-old with serious gunshot wounds. Survivors say the settlers set fire to at least one home. Elsewhere, Israeli settlers set fire to a quarry in the South Hebron Hills overnight, causing severe damage to excavators, bulldozers, and stone-cutting equipment. The United Nations reports attacks by Israeli settlers and Palestinians have reached an all-time high in 2026, with an average of more than 6 attacks per day, as the Israeli government continues to approve new illegal settlements. After headlines, we'll go to the Palestinian village of Kusra to speak with Louis Reedy, a Palestinian-American who flew to the occupied West Bank on Monday to help his relatives defend the family home, which Israeli settlers have surrounded for more than a week. In California, progressive Democrat Aisha Wahab has won a special election to fill the congressional seat vacated by disgraced Representative Eric Swalwell, who quit amid sexual misconduct claims. In 2018, Wahab became the first Afghan-American elected to public office in the U.S. She'll now be the first Afghan-American U.S. Congress member representing parts of the East San Francisco Bay until the new Congress begins in January. This is Aisha Wahab speaking to supporters on election night.
5: We saw a lot of negative ads distorting our record.
6: Shame.
5: Talking about us in a negative way, that we're not good enough or we're not American enough. And the fact that because I'm an Afghan American, because I'm a Muslim American, because I'm a woman of color, because I'm relatively young, that we don't belong. And the voters of this district spoke out.
0: Aisha Wahab won with 53% of the vote against Democrat Melissa Hernandez. Polls had showed Wahab with a double-digit lead in early August before AIPAC, the American-Israel Public Affairs Committee, poured over $6 million into negative ads and mailers targeting her. Meanwhile, AIPAC and its super PACs channeled at least $3 million to Hernandez's campaign, according to Politico. They will face off again in November to decide who will represent the district in the 120th Congress beginning in January. In related news, FBI agents seized a cell phone and laptop from former Congressmember Eric Swalwell after he was stopped at the San Francisco airport Saturday. The following day, federal agents also searched Swalwell's home in Washington, D.C. as part of a civil rights investigation into allegations of sexual assault. Swalwell is also facing probes by the Manhattan District Attorney's Office and Los Angeles Sheriff's Department. CNN reports at least 4 women who've accused Swalwell of serious sexual misconduct have been contacted by the FBI as part of that investigation. In more election news, Reuters reports a handful of billionaires and companies are driving record levels of spending on congressional contests ahead of November's midterm elections, with crypto, gambling, and artificial intelligence firms fueling a flood of campaign cash. So far, U.S. corporations have spent over $500 million on U.S. House and Senate races. That already exceeds the previous record of $461 million spent by corporations during the entire 2024 election cycle and does not include millions of dollars in additional contributions made by dark money groups that hide the identities of their donors. Meanwhile, President Trump is in Myrtle Beach, South Carolina today to support the campaign of Republican Senator Darlene Graham, who is

0: why or how?
1: I'm just going to be honest here. I'm not on national security. I'm not that informed on national security. So, but I do support the military.
2: The Trump administration has deported 20 immigrants to Liberia as part of a new third country agreement that will help see the West African nation receive up to 1,200 immigrants with no ties to Liberia removed from the United States. The first group arrived at the Roberts International Airport outside the capital, Monrovia, on Thursday. As part of the deal, the U.S. has reportedly agreed to extend visitor visas for Liberians from 12 to 36 months, according to The Guardian, and pledged some $124 million in assistance. Immigrants deported to Liberia will include people from Latin America and the Caribbean. In related news, the Atlanta Journal-Constitution reports ICE is seeking to deport an Iranian woman to the Central African Republic, a country to which she has no ties, and which the State Department has deemed too unsafe for travel. She's currently detained at the Stewart ICE jail in Georgia. Meanwhile, in Texas, a minor league catching coordinator for the San Diego Padres was detained by ICE at an El Paso airport as he attempted to travel back home to Arizona. Oswaldo Pirella is originally from Venezuela and has a pending asylum claim and valid work authorization. Pirella lives in Phoenix with his wife and two U.S.-born daughters. He previously played for the Texas Rangers minor league team. His brother, Jorge Pirella, wrote on social media, quote, "The people who have worked and lived alongside him can speak to his character, his work ethic, and the positive impact he's had on those around him." The Department of Homeland Security is defending harassment tactics deployed against people who've criticized the agency's deadly crackdown on immigrants. That's the claim at the center of a First Amendment lawsuit filed by David Strever, a U.S. citizen who was on a trip to Finland when two ICE agents showed up at his home in Rochester, New York in June. The agents reportedly presented his wife with a warning notice due to an email Strever had sent months earlier to former ICE acting director Todd Lyons, comparing him to a Nazi and calling him, quote, a monstrous human being. And the New York Times is reporting that the owner of a major Dominican sugar producer accused of forced labor at one of his plantations has close ties to President Trump. Central Romana's owner, Jose Fanjul, a Cuban-American businessman known as Pepe, donated to Trump's 2024 campaign and his White House ballroom. Just weeks after Trump returned to the office, the Trump administration lifted a measure that had prevented the company from shipping its product to the U.S. On Tuesday, the Corporate Accountability Lab, an independent nonprofit, issued a report finding the company is still responsible for abusive conditions. The report found many of the plantation's workers are of Haitian descent. They face poverty wages, excess overtime, and intimidation and threats from management. And those are some of the headlines. This is Democracy Now!, democracynow.org, the War and Peace Report. I'm Anjali Kamath. Amy Goodman will be back next week. Coming up, Israel has admitted for the first time that its soldiers fired into the car where 5-year-old Palestinian Hind Rajab and her 6 family members were killed in Gaza in January 2024.

0: This is Democracy Now!, democracynow.org. I'm Anjali Kamath. On Wednesday, Israel's military admitted for the first time that its soldiers opened fire on a car carrying 5-year-old Palestinian Hind Rajab, along with her aunt, uncle, and 5 of their children, as well as Palestine Red Crescent Society medics dispatched to rescue them. Israel's army fired more than 300 bullets in the attack in January 2024. In Gaza City, Hind Rajab's grandmother responded to the announcement.
1: We, as Hind Rajab's family, do not trust the judiciary of the State of Israel. We hope that justice will be delivered from the entire world. We appeal to the international justice system as a whole.
0: The Israeli military said it would also investigate the killing of 15 Palestinian paramedics whose bodies and crushed emergency vehicles were recovered from a mass grave in Rafah in March 2025. This is Ghada al-Attar, the widow of Anwar al-Attar, one of the 15 medics. She spoke while holding the couple's young daughter.
1: The truth will not come, and the wound will keep bleeding. The pain is still the same. The loss grows day by day. Every time this girl gets older and asks me where her father is, and I can't answer her, the wound grows deeper. He was the pillar and support of the family. He's gone. The investigation won't achieve anything.
0: Israel said it would not investigate 3 other attacks on Gaza that killed 8 workers from World Central Kitchen and Doctors Without Borders. And Israel made no mention of thousands of other incidents where Palestinian civilians were killed by Israeli forces. For more, we go to Los Angeles, where we're joined by Sharif Abdul Quddus, award-winning journalist and the Middle East North Africa editor at Dropsite News. He was correspondent on the Fault Lines documentary, The Night Won't End, on Al Jazeera English, that investigated the killings of civilians in Gaza by the Israeli military. Sharif, welcome back to Democracy Now! Can you talk about why these investigations have been announced, why these 2 particular cases, and why now?
2: Well, so firstly, these were 5 incidents out of apparently 150 that were reviewed by the Israeli military. I think it's not a coincidence that all 5 of these were among the most widely covered incidents of the war. They were documented in real time, and they were very prominent cases, mostly massacres. We don't know what happened to the other 145 incidents that they apparently reviewed. Now, the 2 incidents that you mentioned that are being referred to military police for criminal investigations, this seems to be nothing more than political theater, to be honest. As numerous Palestinian and international human rights groups have documented for years, Israel's internal investigations into the criminal conduct of its own soldiers are fundamentally flawed, and they can't be regarded as credible mechanisms for accountability. And they instead function primarily to shield Israel from international tribunals or prosecution abroad, rather than delivering any kind of justice. The Israeli human rights group B'Tselem has called these investigations a sham. It's called them, quote, a legal iron dome to protect Israeli soldiers from international accountability. And let's remember that since the genocide began, Israel claims to have referred over 1,000 incidents involving its soldiers to its fact-finding assessment mechanism. And, it says it's opened dozens of criminal investigations. There is no comprehensive public accounting of the status or outcome of these investigations. There was a review by the NGO Action on Armed Violence of over 50 reported Israeli military probes. It found that 88% had been either closed or that a finding of wrongdoing had been closed without a finding of wrongdoing, and they remained under review. Only one of them resulted in a prison sentence. So, I think this is a lot more political theater, and it may be coming as Israel is coming under increasing international scrutiny, international criticism for the genocide in Gaza. And finally, I'll just say, it doesn't matter what Israel says or what its investigation concludes in these 2 incidents. The responsibility for the murder of Hind Rajab and her family was well established long ago through multiple in-depth investigations by the media, by human rights groups, and the evidence is overwhelming. We know that an Israeli tank fired at least 335 rounds at a civilian car at Hind Rajab, a five-year-old, and six members of her family, from a range of just 13 to 23 meters away. The Red Crescent, which had Hind on the phone for close to 3 hours, was waiting for approval to try and go rescue her. And finally, they get approval from the Israeli military. The Israeli military issues an approved route with a map. Two emergency workers with the Red Crescent go in an ambulance along that route. When they reach the destination, Israel fires a tank shell at them. It's a direct hit and kills both of them and destroys the ambulance. Then the Israeli military continuously lied afterwards. It repeatedly denied it had any tanks operating in the area, even though there's clear satellite images that show multiple tanks in the area on that day. Even though we hear a recording of Hind's cousin, Leyen, 15-year-old Leyen, saying there's a tank right next to her right before she starts screaming as a hail of bullets from the tank murders her. And then we have 5-year-old Hind, hours of recordings of her, saying also that there's a tank right next to her before her voice eventually fades away and she dies. So we don't need to wait for an Israeli investigation to know what happened here.
0: Sharif, you've set that up so movingly. I want to turn to an excerpt of your Al Jazeera English documentary, The Night Won't End, which takes an in-depth look at these attacks on civilians by the Israeli military in Gaza, including on Hind Rajab and her family. Let's go to a clip.
3: Eventually, relatives were able to reach the Red Crescent in Ramallah to see if their team in Gaza could send an ambulance.
4: We received an appeal that the car had been targeted in Feras gas station in Gaza City.
3: When Omar called, it was Leyen who picked up.
4: Hello, dear.
5: They are shooting at us.
4: Hello.
5: They are shooting at us. The tank is next to me.
4: Are you hiding?
5: Yes, in the car. The tank is next to us.
4: Are you inside the car?
6: Hello?
4: A girl dies while she's on the phone with you. I disassociated. I reached a stage where I was just mentally cut off. I'm trained for situations like this, but when it involves a child, your emotions get all mixed up. After calling back the same number that Leyen answered, the voice sounded different this time. So I asked her, the girl that was speaking with me, where is she? She told me, she's dead. Who am I speaking with now? Hind?
3: After a few minutes, Omar asked other colleagues to help and speak with Hind.
7: The tank is next to me. The tank is where? Next to me. The tank is next to you? Yes. Is it moving or still? Did anyone come out of it? It's moving. It's moving? Okay. Is it moving next to the car, behind the car, or in front of the car? In front of the car. The tank is coming towards you from the front of the car? Yes. Is it close? Very, very. And it's moving? Yes. Come get me.
3: As the Red Crescent dispatchers spoke with Hind, colleagues were trying to get an ambulance to her, something that would require coordination with and approval by Israeli authorities.
8: Usually, ambulances in the whole world, once they got the call, they directly dispatch the ambulances and send to save people's life. Unfortunately, this is not the case in Gaza.
7: Come get me.
8: any area that there is Israeli occupation forces, Israel considered as it is a military zone. That means even if there is wounded people, people who are killed and need to be evacuated, we are completely denied access to these areas. And if any ambulance try to reach, it will be targeted. That's why, in order to be able to save Hind, we had to coordinate our safe access.
0: That last voice was Nebel Farsakh, the spokesperson for the Palestinian Red Crescent, explaining how emergency medical teams in Gaza need to get clearance from Israeli authorities before going in to rescue Hind. They eventually do get clearance. Let's turn back to the documentary, The Night Won't End, to see what happened next.
3: Finally, nearly 3 hours after requesting clearance, the Red Crescent says Israeli officials gave the approval for the ambulance to go to the scene and provided this map with an approved route.
8: We had to wait almost 3 hours until the green light was given. So they sent a map with a route, which means it identifies exactly which route the ambulance should take. And once we received the green light, the ambulance was dispatched.
6: Oh, أحلى خبر في الدنيا من عمو عمر.
9: هند. هنود هي دقيقة واحدة بتكون السيارة عندك بس بتمشي شوي شوي
6: أنت تمام؟
10: محطة فارس وين وصلت؟
3: The two paramedics who started driving to the scene were Ahmed Al-Madhoun and Yusuf Zeno. By the time they left, the sun had set.
11: Can you see the car?
12: I can't see a thing here.
11: Do you have your siren and flashing lights on?
12: Just the lights, not the siren. Oh, there it is.
3: The connection to the ambulance was lost right after that loud noise.
6: Hello, Hind.
10: Hi, Zeno.
6: Hind.
13: Hind.
6: Bkhair. Alhamdulillah.
13: Bkhair,
14: they had to ask her, did you hear a bomb now? Did you hear anything around you? And she said, yes, yes, I heard it. Her yes means our colleagues who went to rescue her had died.
0: That clip from the award-winning documentary, The Night Won't End. Sharif, as you said, so much about this case is very well known. Hind Rajab is one of the most visible victims of the genocide in Gaza. There's even a feature, there's even a film made about her, the voice of Hind Rajab. Why now? What is so significant about, what is new about this new investigation? And how much does it have to do with the International Criminal Court's investigation?
2: I mean, it's unclear why now. I think it's because Israel is coming under more international scrutiny. There's more criticism of the genocide. There is more political pushback from its backers in the United States and Europe, or you know, from some corridors of power within those countries. And also, when a state says that it's investigating itself, this shields it from international law accountability if those investigations are found to be credible. So it may just be a push around that. And again, as you mentioned, these are, you know, the Red Crescent massacre, the aid worker massacre, and Hind Rajab are among the two most high-profile incidents. And I think we should talk about, you know, the massacre of the aid workers, the other case that they're looking at. This was 15 Palestinian aid workers from the Red Crescent, from civil defense, that were massacred in Rafah in March of 2025. And their bodies were buried in a mass grave. The ambulances and the fire truck and the vehicles that they arrived into the scene were flattened and buried alongside them. And in the aftermath of this, the Israeli military again lied about it and was forced to change its story several times following the discovery of the bodies and the vehicles in this mass grave and the emergence of video and audio recordings taken from the bodies of the dead aid workers from their phones. The group Forensic Architecture and Earshot did an incredible report around this just a few months ago, using video and audio recordings about the incident and open source material, as well as satellite imagery and interviews with the two of the survivors. And they reconstructed what happened. And essentially what happened was an ambulance went to a scene, they were fired on, and then a five-vehicle convoy of ambulances and a fire truck and the rest of the aid workers went to go and try and find them and rescue them. And Israeli soldiers, over the course of a couple of hours, fired nearly 1,000 bullets. 1,000 bullets at these aid workers. And the findings show that they were slowly approaching the vehicles on foot, the Israeli soldiers, walking while they were shooting, until they were as close as 1 meter away and essentially executing these aid workers in cold blood from point-blank range, essentially. As I mentioned, the Israeli military lied about it. They claimed initially that the vehicles advanced, quote, suspiciously towards the troops without their headlights on or without their emergency signals on. Then the video emerges, first published by the New York Times, showing the vehicles with their lights on. So they backtrack. They admitted that their soldiers from the Golani Brigade did fire on these aid workers, but they said that they had approached suspiciously and that they blamed it on poor night vision or something, that they couldn't really see them. And then they doubled down and said that 6 of the 15 aid workers were found to be Hamas terrorists. You know, just kind of ridiculous statements. And then it said, you know, it buried them in a mass grave to prevent harm and clear the vehicles to prepare for civilian evacuation. I mean, I don't know how people are supposed to take this seriously. And as you mentioned, again, these are just two of the most high-profile incidents out of countless war crimes in Gaza. We're talking about over 20,000 children killed. We're talking about starving Palestinians being gunned down as they're searching for food, of an unprecedented number of journalists killed, over 270, many of them, you know, openly assassinated. We're talking about displaced families being bombed in their tents, of hospitals, nearly every hospital being attacked, of mass graves being found in the courtyards of the hospitals afterwards, of the torture of prisoners, of sexual assault. I mean, we could go on and on. So I don't think that these investigations that were announced are anything more than political theater, and I don't think anyone's really taking them seriously.
0: Sharif, last week was the one-year anniversary of the killing of Al Jazeera journalist Anas Sharif, along with five of his colleagues, and a collective of media workers called the Writers Against the War in Gaza have launched an online memorial to Anas and over 250 journalists who have been killed. It's called The Living Record and includes testimonies from Palestinian journalists in Gaza remembering their slain colleagues and friends. As we talk about accountability and the possibility of it within Israel for Israel's crimes in Gaza, your final thoughts on, you know, what is going on in terms of investigating the deaths of journalists in Gaza?
2: I mean, very little is going on. What we're seeing, and as was the case of Anas Sharif, one of the most prominent journalists to be openly assassinated, is that Israel has keeps killing them in actually a more brazen way. Israel has reached the point where it is preemptively targeting journalists. So it put Anas Sharif, for example, who was murdered on August 10th of last year, in a media tent along with five of his colleagues outside of Shifa Hospital. It put Anas Sharif on a hit list in October of 2024, along with five other journalists from Al Jazeera, including our colleague at Dropsite News, Hossam Shabet. And it said that these are not journalists, these are terrorists, these are militants, and we're going to kill them. And it has killed two of them. And after it killed them, it bragged about it. It bragged about killing this prominent journalist and said that this wasn't a journalist. It said, don't let the press vest fool you. It did the same with Hossam Shabet. It just killed, during a so-called ceasefire, two brothers working for Al Jazeera at different times. One a correspondent, one the cameraman. Killed them both, called them both Hamas terrorists. So it is not, there's not even a semblance of an investigation. There is open bragging about the killing of these journalists. And let me just say that tribute site that was put together by Writers Against the War in Gaza is very moving. I would encourage many people to go to it. You can click, I think there's over 50 now journalists who are profiled there, and you can listen to their colleagues, their mentors, their family members, talk about them and discuss who they were and talk about their importance and what they meant to them. And so it's a very fitting tribute to these journalists in Gaza, Palestinian journalists, who have performed the most heroic act of journalism in our lifetime and should be remembered for their bravery.
0: Sherif Abdul-Quddus is an award-winning journalist and the Middle East North Africa editor at Dropsite News. Sherif, please stay with us. Coming up, we'll look at how Israeli settlers are laying siege to the village of Kusra in the occupied West Bank.

0: Tama, Greed, by the Palestinian oud musician Hudas Four, performing in our Democracy Now! Studio. This is Democracy Now!, democracynow.org. I'm Anjali Kamath. We turn now to the occupied West Bank, where Israeli settlers are continuing to lay siege on homes in the village of Kusra, south of Nablus. The siege has attracted international attention, in part because one of the homes is owned by a Palestinian American. The U.S. ambassador to Israel, Mike Huckabee, surprised many when he recently described the siege as a, quote, horrific act of terror being committed by, quote, Israeli terrorists. Louis Reedy, who lives in Ohio, spoke to Reuters before he flew from the United States to the West Bank to protect his home there.
1: I have a lot of emotion in Kusra. I was born and raised in Kusra. My mother, 83 years old, is still in Kusra. My sisters, my brothers, my nieces, my nephews, my cousins, my friends.
0: Shortly after Louis Reedy landed at Ben-Gurion Airport in Israel, he received a video showing Israeli soldiers shaking the hands of the Israeli settlers laying siege to his home.
1: When I landed, my brother sent me this video. That's terrifying. That just happened like an hour ago. And they meet the soldier. They're shaking hands with the soldiers. That's just happening today. I'm going to stay in this house tonight. So I'm terrified. I'm asking the U.S. official, the embassy, to provide me protection. And they'll move the settlers permanently from our village and my area.
0: Then, after Louis Reedy arrived back in the village of Kusra and reunited with his brother and other relatives, he raised an American flag on the roof of his home.
1: I came here to be present with him. I left my luxury home in America. I left my luxury vehicles in America. I left my wife, my two daughters. I left my business and decided to be here at my home to protect it from the settlers to steal it and raising the American flag to send the message to the American embassy and the U.S. officials that I am currently under siege and I need a protection.
0: Despite Louis Reedy's return, settlers have continued to confront the family. In this video, a settler is seen approaching and harassing Reedy on his own property.
1: You are a terrorist settler. You know that? Come in, Balagan. You are a terrorist settler. It's garbage. You know what that means? You stink. You stink. Move. Move. Don't touch me. Don't touch me. Terrorist. You are a terrorist.
0: We go now to Kusra, where we're joined by Louis Reedy. Welcome to Democracy Now!, Louis. Thank you so much for joining us. How are you doing right now? Describe the scene. Do you still have settlers coming into your property?
1: Thank you for having me. This is my fourth day here in Kusra, in my house that is still under siege by the IDF and the settlers. The settlers still manage every day that to pass by my house and the IDF present and not doing anything to them. They're not arresting them whatsoever.
0: Your reaction, Louis, to the comments by U.S. Ambassador to Israel, Mike Huckabee, describing the settlers as, quote, Israeli terrorists.
1: Well, I appreciate Mike Huckabee condemned it and called them terrorists. And I've been in contact with the embassy that nothing has been done on the ground. And actually, I asked the U.S. embassy to send me a team to see themselves what's going on here in my own house so themselves can see what's going on.
0: And what kind of protection have you gotten?
1: None. I'm not getting no protection here. I still feel for my life. I still feel for my family's life here. The IDF not even making it better here. They're not allowing us to leave the house. They're not allowing anyone to come to my house freely. If we need to bring food, we have to do coordination through the mayor of Busra, and he has to call the Palestinian Authority, and then they have to call the Israeli Authority. It takes hours, if not days.
0: Louis, this area of Busra has been under siege for months, and your home specifically for at least a week, if not longer. And you've had, when you reach out to the U.S. Embassy, I mean, you have the ambassador to Israel speaking out about this. What are they saying in response when you reach out for help? You have an American flag on your home.
1: That's right. This house has been under attack by Israeli settlers since January this year. It's been under siege for 13 days. We have reached the U.S. member of Congress local office. I have reached multiple times the U.S. Embassy that I need help. Yes, I raised the American flag to send my message to the American people, to the government of the United States, that there is an American under siege by the Israeli settlers. Needs help.
0: I want to bring into the conversation Oren Ziv in Tel Aviv. He's a reporter and photographer for Plus972 magazine and the independent Israeli local news site, Local Call. His most recent article is headlined, Kusra is where Israel's lies about settler violence hit a wall. Welcome to Democracy Now! Can you talk about what are these lies? What did you see in Kusra?
2: Yeah, thank you for having me. I've been to Kusra twice in the recent week. First, a week ago on Friday, where a group of activists tried to march to Reedy's house to bring food and water and medicine, and were blocked by the Israeli army and border police, the same army and police who allow for months the settlers to attack, to murder their, to injure Israeli human rights activists who were severely injured there a few months ago. Houses were attacked and vandalized. Amir Odeh, a young Palestinian, was shot there during the war against Iran. And this is all happening, of course, with the active support of the army and the police. So the first time I was there on Friday, and we were blocked as journalists, also the activists that were coming, bringing the food, and the police and the army just let the activists leave the food near a few meters from the house, and later MK, Parliament Member Ofer Kassif, managed to bring it in. The second time I actually managed to go in after waiting for a long time outside and talking to the army. And what I could see is the same reality that Lua is describing. Despite all the international attention, the media attention, the Americans speaking about it, the Israeli army and authorities are doing barely nothing to control the situation. The house is still under siege. Settlers are roaming around. And you know, myself as a journalist, and many people are asking, doesn't want to do anything? Or under the political current situation in Israel, they can't do anything. They don't control the situation in the West Bank. And you know, and I think it's a hard question, but either way, the situation on the ground is that the house is under siege. You know, the army cannot deal with this 20, 30, 40 settlers that are acting very violently, attacking this property and others. And I think this is happening because of the, of course, the support from the Israeli extreme government, but because of the perception that any settler, 10 years old, 15 year old, 20 year old, can do anything that he wants in the West Bank, putting an outpost, putting a siege, killing, attacking, going to all these tours or trips and harassing Palestinians. And soldiers are just not, they don't think about the option to put a limit to that. And even though that the chief of staff talk about it and the commander of the West Bank, and I think this story gained a lot of attention because it shows the current situation of the Israeli army, that they cannot deal with 5 or 10 settlers. But this kind of perceptions that settlers can do whatever they want and the army just have to support it is very, very strong.
0: And Oren, can you talk about this argument that, you know, Bibi Netanyahu is making, also to some extent Mike Huckabee, U.S. Ambassador to Israel, that there's some sort of distinction between the settlers here, I believe Mike Huckabee called them unsettlers, and the vast majority of other settlers. And there also seems to be a distinction, you know, so sort of good settlers and bad settlers.
2: Exactly. This is something Netanyahu doesn't give interviews to local media. He talks in American media. And when he's asked about this, he always said this is a group of troubled youth. You know, sometimes he says 70, 150. But it's very, very clear. They can act like this because of the active support from the Israeli government that gives them weapons, gives them ATVs, like the ones they raid Reedy's house in Kusra and other houses. Because of Smotrich and Ben-Gvir, the establishment of more and more outposts that are kind of a front basis for this terror attacks. And they could not stay one day without the active support of the police that is completely controlled by Ben-Gvir, by the army that is controlled by the settlers and by the extreme government. We did a story a few months ago about how the settlers, after since October 7th, they managed to ethnically cleanse dozens of Palestinian communities in Area C, mostly farming and herding communities. They just moved on and they said openly to Area A, to Area B of the West Bank, sieging houses, villages and town and taking over them. And according to our investigation a few months ago, they already took over tens of thousands of acres inside Area B and A that according to the Oslo Accord and even according to official Israel are under Palestinian control. So all this is happening with, like, this example. It's happening in 100 other locations in the West Bank. The thing is here, because even next to Abu Ridi's house in Jalud, the same tactic from the same violent outpost happened a month ago, that the Tubasi family was forced out. And the only difference here is that this brave family managed to slow down the process a bit with the decision not to leave, even with they had barely no food and water, with the violent attacks, the fact they're under siege, they insisted to stay. He came from the US and managed to get media attention, including mainstream media, even local mainstream media.
0: Oren, I just want to go back to Louis Reedy, Palestinian-American, whose home in Kusra is under siege by settlers. Louis, why did you return from Ohio to your home in Kusra?
3: Well, I've been watching all the attacks on my house, on my brother and his son, on the life, on my security cameras. I couldn't sleep anymore. I have to stay up all night. And the situation reached into a dangerous way when they completely blocked him off from food on August 9th. And I was talking to my brother and I told him, you know what, I'm going to come and I will do whatever it takes to provide you food and supplies and end the siege and trying to protect you.
0: Louis Reedy, thank you for joining us. We will continue to follow the settler siege on your home in Kusra. Thank you also to Oren Zeev of 972 Magazine. We will link to your new piece, Kusra is Where Israel's Lies About Settler Violence Hit a Wall. This is Democracy Now!, democracynow.org. I'm Anjali Kamat. We turn now to new revelations from a former Justice Department attorney who's filed a whistleblower complaint claiming that the Trump administration task force charged with investigating anti-Semitism pushed universities into massive settlements despite turning up little to no evidence of anti-Semitism on campus. Haley Van Arum, a former career attorney in the Justice Department's Civil Rights Division, said in her complaint that the government's probes into schools like Harvard, Brown, and Columbia were, quote, an unlawful process designed to achieve predetermined political goals. Brown University settled for $50 million, Columbia settled for $200 million, Harvard refused to settle, and a judge threw out a case against the university. Democratic Representative Jamie Raskin, the ranking member of the House Judiciary Committee, has launched a probe into the whistleblower allegations. He wrote in a statement, quote, "It has been apparent that its investigations have been structured deliberately to harass and intimidate rather than protect anyone from discrimination." For more, we're joined by Marianne Hirsch, professor emerita at Columbia University, whose work has focused on the transmission of memories of violence across generations. She joins us from Norwich, Vermont. Welcome to Democracy Now! Professor Hirsch, your reaction to these revelations from this whistleblower?
4: Well, thank you so much for having me. It's what we've been saying all along. So I'm so grateful for this whistleblower report. We are also grateful because it restores a sense of reality and a sense of truth and trust in human decency and in justice to expose what we've known all along, that these were not probes into anti-Semitism accusations, but they were efforts to dismantle higher education brick by brick. It couldn't have come at a better time at the beginning of a new school year when, as you've just reported in your last two segments, the genocide in Gaza, the expropriations in the West Bank are going on. And this is what our students have been protesting over since 2023. And these protests have been squashed. They've been silenced. Pro-Palestinian voices have been silenced, all under the guise of protecting Jews. And then with the establishment of the anti-Semitism task force by the federal government, they've been used as a ruse and as a pretext to enact major funding cuts. They've also encouraged our universities to settle, to concede some of these accusations, to concede that they haven't done enough to combat anti-Semitism, when that is absolutely untrue. I don't know how they could have done more than they've already done, certainly at Columbia. And I feel that certainly at Columbia, which is the university I know best, Columbia affiliates from the Board of Trustees down have actually collaborated with the federal government in these sham investigations.
0: So, Professor Hirsch, what happens next? Will these universities get their money back?
4: Well, I think that by the time the settlements were reached, the anti-Semitism accusation was no longer the major one. As far as I know, a lot of other infringements were found in order to extract the money from our universities. In fact, some of the research funding was returned, but in exchange for, at Columbia, the $200 million settlement, and then a $21 million fund to compensate Columbia affiliates who claim that they've suffered anti-Semitism on campus. But there were, Columbia, when it settled, did not admit wrongdoing. So I don't know where that leaves the $200 million settlement. On the other hand, they did not need to admit wrongdoing because they had already done so. I think they laid the stage for this sham investigation from the fall of 2023 on in multiple ways.
0: And Professor Hirsch, can you describe the impact of these investigations and the kind of climate of fear that it's created on campus and the repression that students like Mahmoud Khalil have felt? You know, professors have been forced out at different universities. Talk about what you've experienced at Columbia.
4: Well, I think Columbia is just a shell of what it was before all this started. I think there's tremendous fear and suspicion across the campus. I think there's certain topics that cannot be discussed, and this is an academic community where academic freedom is the cornerstone. We no longer have that. People are afraid to discuss certain topics in class for fear of being reported on by students, by fellow faculty members, and that's happened. There have been very similar kinds of sham investigations by the Office of Institutional Equity at Columbia against faculty who've been reported on by students for anti-Semitic infringement, for infringements of Title VI. I think there's an atmosphere of unfreedom and of silencing. At the same time, there have been much more dire consequences, which is that some of our students have been named and arrested and slated for deportation in ways that I think the tactics that have been used for this are very much aligned between the university and the Trump administration. For example, if you will allow me one example, the Gerald Rosberg, who was the senior executive vice president of Columbia at the time, when two student groups, pro-Palestinian student groups, were suspended in the fall of 2023, he said they had engaged in threatening rhetoric and intimidation of pro-Israeli bystanders. That was the reason that was used. Now, that was exactly the same phrase that was used against our student Mohsen Madawi, who was arrested and slated for deportation, used by Marco Rubio to say that he was a threat to U.S. foreign policy. These alignments are extremely troubling, and I think there's a lot more that we need to find out about how the revelations of the whistleblowers aligned with what happened at Columbia itself, with Columbia's own anti-Semitism task force, which just recently issued its fourth report with equally unfounded, non-evidentiary findings that were predetermined, just as the ones for the Justice Department. Now, when that happens inside the university as well as outside, where is the trust that makes education what it's supposed to be? System of free inquiry, an atmosphere of trust where we can meet with each other and discuss some of the burning issues of our moment. There is, you know, it's very, very difficult to find a space at American universities and at Columbia to discuss what's going on in Gaza and the West Bank, according to your last two segments. And there are pockets in the university where we find these spaces, but we it's very difficult to do so openly without setting ourselves up for major harassment and then also the Trump administration's threats.
0: Marianne Hirsch, Professor Emerita at Columbia University, thank you very much. You know, part of the $200 million settlement with Columbia included a $21 million fund, and you have, along with other Jewish faculty members, filed claims to say that your support for Palestinian rights was part of the anti-Semitism. And that does it for today's show. Happy birthday, Kouros Ismaili. Amy Goodman will be back hosting next week. She'll also be speaking at Middlebury College in Vermont on August 28th. Visit democracynow.org for more information. I'm Anjali Kamath. Thank you for joining us.

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6: This is John Schock. You're listening to KFFR Winter Park, community radio for the Fraser Valley and the headwaters of the Colorado River. Have a great day and keep on listening.

It's time for the Grand County Fishing Report. The dog days of summer are here, but that does not mean the fish stop biting. We're still able to launch boats on Lake Granby. Grand Lake is fishing best in those cool, calm early morning hours. With the water temperatures peaking on the area lakes and rivers, please follow any voluntary closures and practice good, quick fish handling techniques if planning to release a fish. Lake Granby. Sunset Point Boat Ramp is open 6 a.m. to 8 p.m. Water level is at 33 feet below full. Lake trout fishing remains good. Target 70 to 90 feet of water. Natural colored green or brown tube jigs and grubs are a good lure choice. Grand Lake. Boat ramps are open 6 a.m. to 8 p.m. Fishing for all species is fair. The best bite is in the early morning. Fish the inlet areas with MEP spinners and castmasters for rainbows and browns. Williams Fork River below the dam has been flowing between 100 and 200 CFS this past week. Good action for rainbow trout and brown trout. A hopper dry rig with an Elkhair caddis or small terrestrial pattern has been working well in the evenings. That concludes today's report. Good luck out there, anglers. 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

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Hello, this is Raimundo. I don't usually go for sushi tacos, but when I do, I go to the unhappy hour from 4 to 6 p.m. Learn more about our new menu items on our social media or on location at Pepe Osaka's Fish Tacos in Winter Park.

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0: It's time for the Grand County Fishing Report. The dog days of summer are here, but that does not mean the fish stop biting. We're still able to launch boats on Lake Granby. Grand Lake is fishing best in those cool, calm early morning hours. With the water temperatures peaking on the area lakes and rivers, please follow any voluntary closures and practice good, quick fish handling techniques if planning to release a fish. Lake Granby. Sunset Point Boat Ramp is open 6 a.m. to 8 p.m. Water level is at 33 feet below full. Lake trout fishing remains good. Target 70 to 90 feet of water. Natural colored green or brown tube jigs and grubs are a good lure choice. Grand Lake. Boat ramps are open 6 a.m. to 8 p.m. Fishing for all species is fair. The best bite is in the early morning. Fish the inlet areas with MEP spinners and castmasters for rainbows and browns. Williams Fork River below the dam has been flowing between 100 and 200 CFS this past week. Good action for rainbow trout and brown trout. A hopper dry rig with an Elkhair caddis or small terrestrial pattern has been working well in the evenings. That concludes today's report. Good luck out there, anglers. The Fishing Report is sponsored by Fishing with Bernie Guide Service. Learn more at fishingwithbernie.com.
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Good morning again, Grand County, and welcome to Friday morning. I'm PK. I'm sitting in for Professor Lester this morning. I hope he's out there doing something profitable, productive, fun, and maybe a little bit of all three. My show is normally called Middle of the Stack because that's where we play him from. We usually play all the hits that are on the albums that you just don't hear very much. They're underexposed because some music executive decided he's going to promote something else, but there's a lot of good music on those albums that we just never get to hear. Anyway, I picked this gig up at the last minute, so there's nothing prepared. This is going to be kind of a smorgasbord of stuff. We're still going to keep it off the mainstream, but if there's anything you want to hear, 5337, give me a buzz and we'll see what we can do. But we're going to start it off this morning with some Eddie Money.

0: from his debut album, Bat Outta Hell. That was Meatloaf. 2 out of 3 ain't bad. That album sold 43 million copies fairly quickly, making it one of the best-selling albums of all time. We let it off with Eddie Money. You got to respect Eddie Money. He was very personable, very uncharacteristic for a lot of celebrities. He always said, if you met him on the street and asked him for an autograph, he said, if you're good enough to listen to my music, I'm happy to give you an autograph.
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1: I'm PK, sitting in for Professor Lester this morning. Anything you want to hear, 970-726-5337. Anyway, back to the music here, Journey.

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There's something about honey makes a bear kind of funny, especially when it's time.

0: there's a bear.
1: Little ditty from that psych rock band from the early 70s, Quicksilver Messenger Service and Bears. We're at something from kind of a staple in the blues world, Leslie West, Mean Mistreater. I just heard that song this morning when I was listening to SiriusXM on the way in. And we heard it from Journey, Girl Can't Help It.
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1: I'm PK. I'll be with you for about the next hour and a half, playing a real smorgasbord of stuff that I otherwise didn't have an opportunity to prepare. Something you want to hear, 970-726-5337. I do anything 3 times, I can probably get it right. Anyway, back to some more music here from the Blues Brothers.

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The woman I love, I want a week before last. The woman I love, I got outclassed. Thought I wanted you, baby, a long time ago. You don't want you still, gonna have to let you go. She said, you shouldn't say that. I said, well, baby, you know when you bend over, I see every bit of Christmas. When you bend back, I'm looking right into the new year. She said, honey, honey, you know I gave up cigarettes for my New Year's resolution. But I didn't give up smoking. I said, woman! Woman, you gonna walk a mile for a camel? Or are you gonna make like Mr. Chesterfield and satisfy you? But she said, that all depends on what you're packing. Regular king size. And then she pulled out my Jim Beam. And to her surprise, it was every bit as hard as my Canadian club. I said, well, now what you got to say, babe?

0: you have to be wondering if that is in fact a true story, it is. He actually had an experience in a bar while he was between gigs somewhere, I believe in Tennessee, and he met somebody in a bar, and unfortunately he also met his wife, and but he made his getaway before the song actually came out. Jim Croce, Roller Derby Queen. The Guess Who told us to clap for the Wolfman. Now that's another one. The Wolfman actually used to perform with the Guess Who live. The song, I have to admit, is kind of a weird premise, but then it comes from Burton Cummings, and what do you expect? And we let it off with the Blues Brothers. I don't know, the live version. It's from their 78 album, Briefcase Full of Blues.
1: It's time for the Grand County Fishing Report. The dog days of summer are here, but that does not mean the fish stop biting. We're still able to launch boats on Lake Granby. Grand Lake is fishing best in those cool, calm early morning hours. With the water temperatures peaking on the area lakes and rivers, please follow any voluntary closures and practice good, quick fish handling techniques if planning to release a fish. Lake Granby. Sunset Point Boat Ramp is open 6 a.m. to 8 p.m. Water level is at 33 feet below full. Lake trout fishing remains good. Target 70 to 90 feet of water. Natural colored green or brown tube jigs and grubs are a good lure choice. Grand Lake. Boat ramps are open 6 a.m. to 8 p.m. Fishing for all species is fair. The best bite is in the early morning. Fish the inlet areas with MEP spinners and cast masters for rainbows and browns. Williams Fork River below the dam has been flowing between 100 and 200 CFS this past week. Good action for rainbow trout and brown trout. A hopper dry rig with an Elkhair caddis or small terrestrial pattern has been working well in the evenings. That concludes today's report. Good luck out there, anglers. The Fishing Report is sponsored by Fishing with Bernie Guide Service. Learn more at fishingwithbernie.com.
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0: We're going to get back to the music here with a little bit of leftovers from the Leonard.

The time is 10 o'clock, and this is KFFR 88.3 FM in Winter Park, KWTR 89.1 in Fraser, and streaming worldwide at KFFR.org. That, of course, was the Fab Four, and a very underappreciated song anytime at all. We heard the Michael Stanley Band, North Coast Royalty from the great state of Ohio, J.D. Vance notwithstanding, Baby If You Want to Dance. My six-year-old daughter used to run upstairs every time I used to play that, saying, that's my favorite song. And then we heard from George Strait, and a song I really have no business liking, but I just do, a thing called Wrapped. Let's take a look outside, see what the weatherman's dice came up with. They say tomorrow's supposed to be mostly sunny with a few clouds, but a chance of a stray shower in the afternoon. Chance of rain, 20%. Tomorrow's high should be about 74 and a low of 54 with the winds out of the northwest about 5 to 10 miles an hour. UV index is supposed to be pretty high. Sunscreen and hats are recommended. High today should be about 77 with a low tonight, 54. Sound familiar? Current humidity, 32%. Barometer or altimeter, whichever you're using, is 30.61. The wind is at 110 at 3, which for you non-flyers is east at 4. At least that's what it's going to be for about the next 5 minutes. Ceiling, we don't have any. The dew point right now is 39, not much chance for fog. Sunrise today is at 6:20, which if you were silly enough to be up early, you probably saw. Sunset tonight is at 7:51, giving us 13 hours and 31 minutes of daylight for mischief. Currently under mostly clear skies, it's about 63 degrees. Back to some more music here with a remake of a 1956 Gene Pitney song.

0: Some message in the music here. Bruce Hornsby, look out any window. It's from his 1988 album called Scenes from the South Side. It peaked at number 35 on the Billboard Hot 100, and it's kind of all about environmental awareness and corporate greed and the controversy between the two. We also heard from Piper and the Hard Times, a relatively unknown band, a thing called Tear It Down, kind of a general situation about our social structure and economy and a whole bunch of things. And we let it off with a James Taylor cover of a 1956 song by it was composed by Burt Bacharach and was originally done by Gene Pitney.
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0: my recollection, that is the second shortest song to ever make the Billboard Hot 100 Top 40. That was The Letter by the Bach Tops. We heard Huey Lewis doing, in his own inimitable way, Honky Tonk Blues. We had the Bee Gees, which is an actual song. I got to get a message to you. It's actually a situation about a guy on death row back in the days. I don't remember what the inspiration for the song was exactly, but it is an actual story. And we let it off. Music by request. Survivor, I Can't Hold Back.
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0: On Wednesday, August 26th, Ed Moyer, County Manager for Grand County, joins Public Affairs to discuss a new operational water framework with Northern Water. The agreement will provide 40 CFS, that's cubic feet per second, of water to the Colorado River, supporting the local economy, fisheries, and the river environment. We'll talk about how the framework came together and what it means for Grand County moving forward. There you go. I'm PK. I got about another 30 minutes here to play, continue the smorgasbord of music. We've got one of my favorite bands from my youth.

0: from the album Cracked Review, Huey and the Bullfish, Hold My Hand. We heard music by request. Actually, it came from my wife, which means it's not really a request. Mary Chapin Carpenter, When Hallie Came to Jackson, nice little tender song. And we heard something from my favorite band when I was a youth, Jefferson Airplane. They were that psych rock group that came out of San Francisco back in the late 60s, early 70s. We heard a song called Good Shepherd, which a lot of people don't get. We've got Funkin' Oddities coming up with Bro here in just a little bit. But first,
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0: We've got something coming up from an album that kind of got the band in trouble.

picking up the tempo a little bit for the try to close out our smorgasbord here. That was The Leftovers from the Scorpions, the Michael Schenker Group, and a thing called Armed and Ready. Before that, we heard a little bit of rockabilly, Nick Lowe doing I Knew the Bride When She Used to Rock and Roll. Very interesting video. It's kind of fun to watch. And before that, we heard a band and a song that I used to play the bass line for note back when I was a little bit younger than this, from the album Chicago Transit Authority, which of course the real CTA decided to not let them use, questions 67 and 68. Anyway, I'm PK. It's going to do it for me. I'm going to turn it over to Arch, who's apparently sitting in for Bro. We're going to finish it off with a song from a band called the Rom Draculas, which is just an impromptu group that was performing in the plaza in Florence, Italy, a number of years ago when I was there at Christmas time. And they're going to do the song that I used to warm up as when I was playing high school basketball. Anyway, stay safe, Grand County.

You got DJ Arch here filling in for Bro. Thank you, PK, for filling in for Lester there. That was made for a fun morning. All right. Well, I'm not going to... Well, let's start off right here. You're listening to KFFR Winter Park and KWTR Fraser. Today's show, since Bro's theme in general is funk and oddities, I'm going to do my version of that, which today is oddities and funk. And we're going to start off with a true oddity.

0: You ain't dancing.
1: Roland, I know you got soul. Fun.

0: All right, that was Biz Markie with Just a Friend. Before that, we had Bobby Bird, I Know You Got Soul from Feel the Funk. And we started off with Eagles of Death Metal, Miss Alyssa. You got DJ Arch with you here, filling in for Bro. And yeah, I'm going to do Oddities and Funk, a little more emphasis on the oddities since prepping for this show, I realized, wow, I listen to a lot of oddities. I guess I like strange music there.
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4: 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Those of you who go out and stay out all night and have the next day, expect us to be home when you get there. But let me tell you something, the sisters are not going for that no more. Because we realize two things, that you aren't doing anything.

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2: Pass the peas like you used to say. Pass the peas like you used to say. Pass the peas like you used to say.

0: the bees, that's the bees, that's the bees, that's the bees, that's the bees, that's the bees, that's the bees, that's the bees, that's the bees, that's the bees, that's the bees.
1: Freebird it is. At the Waffle House, at the edge of the dark abyss,

0: That was David Wilcox with a live version of his song Waffle House. Back in the day, used to listen to him a fair amount. He was lucky enough, I was living in Golden, Colorado at the time, and he would take up residency for up several days at a time and do neighborhood house parties. So got to hang out with him and see him perform. He said something really interesting that I guess I'd really never thought about. He said that when you're playing a house party, you're so close to your audience and there's no lights. You're not up on a stage. You're just looking people right in the eye whenever you look up from your guitar. And he said that that is, to him, the most difficult performances that he ever does because they're so personal. And oftentimes you just got that distance between yourself and the audience, and for him, the light shining in his eyes, he just had that space that he could concentrate. But when you're actually there with other people, there's a lot of information that comes from that eye contact. For that, we had Pass the Peas by the JBs, and I'll just mention that that's kind of my underlying theme for the funk side of this show is kind of the James Brown universe, and people that played with him is kind of the inspiration for the funk that I'm picking today. On the other side, on the oddity side, I'll mention that not everyone relates to Al Yankovic, to Weird Al, but he's going to be one of the anchors of the oddity side of the show. And the rest of it's just stuff that I like. That's actually stuff I listen to on a regular basis. So before that, we had Devo with I Can't Get No Satisfaction. That one just cracks me up. And then we started that set with Lynn Collins, Think About It, from James Brown's Funky People was the name of that album.
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0: Okay, well, this is Arch filling in for Bro today, and I'm keeping the Funk and Oddities theme going, and it's funk time.

That's right, Al. You lost. And let me tell you what you didn't win. A 20-volume set of the Encyclopedia International, a case of Turtle Wax, and a year's supply of Rice-A-Roni, the San Francisco treat. But that's not all.

0: All right, that was Macchio with Soul Power 74 from Funky Good. For that, Weird Al Yankovic, I Lost on Jeopardy. And we had Fred Wesley and the new JBs, Breaking Bread. I don't know how, I mean, a lot of these artists I picked because they played with James Brown. I'm amazed how many people were able to throw the initials JB into their band name, song name, that kind of thing. That's must have been a different era. I would think these days an artist wouldn't be too keen with that, throwing their name around in different recordings. All right, time for some underwriting.
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She was looking for that he-cat. And that was me. Comedy Cat is my name. 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

right. 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Or sorry, get up, get into it, get involved. Before that, we started with Primus, Tommy the Cat. And wrapping up the previous set, that was Macchio Soul Power 74. So it is just ahead of noon here. You got Arch here. We're playing Oddities and Funk, kind of in tribute to Rick Bro's normal show here, Funk and Oddities. And yeah, prepping for this show, I realized I'm more of an oddity person than a funk person. But playing the James Brown universe on the funk side and songs. The only theme I got on the oddity side that's somewhat coherent, besides songs that I like, are songs that were related to Weird Al. So anyway, that guy can go off the rails from time to time, but in general, I'm just really impressed by what he comes up with. Well, you're listening to KFFR Winter Park and KWTR Fraser. Now let's talk about weather here. It is kind of a nice pattern right now. We've got it is heading for 81 degrees today, and then starts cooling down into the 70s for highs the next several days after that, with chances of rain in the afternoon consistently. Yeah, it's a beautiful time here in Grand County. Alrighty, so it is back to this alternation thing I'm doing. So it is time for an oddity, and we'll jump in with one of my favorite bands, since I grew up in Oklahoma and like odd music, psychedelic type music. That put me squarely in the crosshairs of this next band.

0: All right, Lynn Collins there with Rock Me Again and Again and Again and Again. Boy, this format, Funkin' Oddities, the songs are a little shorter than I'm used to. I'm getting four songs per set here. Weird Al Yankovic with Amish Paradise, Bobby Bird, Hot Pants, and for that, Flaming Lips, Spider Bite song. So, yeah, just cramming them in here. Hope you're enjoying it. This is fun for me.
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That was Morrissey, Hairdresser on Fire. It's DJ Arch filling in for Bro, sticking with the Funk and Oddities theme. I want to interrupt this programming for a request that came in from a former bandmate of mine, Eric. Just sent this in, and I guess this happens to a lot of people around here. It's happened to me a little bit off and on. But when you hang out in Colorado, you tend to be exposed to bluegrass. And so Eric is currently going through that, and you know, our prayers are with him as he goes through that. I'm not sure he's going to come out the other side the same person. But he has been standing on his head, doing contortions, trying to figure out a way for me to fit some bluegrass into a Funk and Oddities set today. And anyway, this is what he came up with.

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0: JBs! The JBs! 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
1: 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That was Give Me Some More live. We had, and then we had Sam Bush before that with Funk 55. Thanks, Eric, for that. It is time for some underwriting.
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7: The Grand Lake Town Park presents Vets and Pets 2026 with Corvettes on display from 9 a.m. to 2 p.m. with proceeds benefiting Pet Pals.
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7: And West Grand High Schoolers will have a football scrimmage home game from 11 to 3.
8: Tame Wellness presents their Community Fest fundraiser at the Rendezvous Event Center from 11 to 3, celebrating their 5th year anniversary. 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
7: Meanwhile, Fraser Valley Arts hosts Locals Landscape alongside the festivities with the local art exhibition displayed from 11 to 3 at Hideaway Park.
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8: Oli play the Saturday Sessions from 4 to 6 at Cooper Creek Square.
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7: From field sports to water parks, this summer brings people outdoors. 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I'm DJ Queen Bees.
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8: drink water, Grand Canyon.

0: The B-52s there with Private Idaho. Before that, Macho and the Max, or Macchio, I should say, in the Max. Started with Cake, Short Skirt, Long Jacket on that set. So Funk and Oddities continue an alternating format here.
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2: Well, okay, maybe not that one. 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So join me, PK, Tuesday nights at 9. 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
0: All right, this is DJ Arch filling in for Bro here. We've got Tony coming up at 2, and what I'm going to do is keep rolling into the 1 p.m. hour for a bit and keep the Funkin' Oddities going.
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get ready. That's the funk-tastic Bootsy Collins there, one and only. I'd rather be with you. And I'm serious, man. I'm not joking, even though he always sounds like he's joking. Had the Flaming Lips, You Don't Use Jelly, from way back, Transmissions from a Satellite Heart. And then started with James Brown, Funky President. 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This is DJ Arch. I'm filling in for Bro, or at least I was the last couple hours, but now I'm going into uncharted territory here the next bit. I'm just going to keep on the funk and oddities, and that last one was funk, so this one is an oddity.

0: Hey, güero.
1: Yeah, bro.
0: Let's go to Cap'n Cork. They have the new Yanni cassette.

hot pursuit and fiery auto crashes. Some will die in hot pursuit while sifting through my ashes. Some will fall in love with life and drink it from a fountain that is pouring like an avalanche coming down the mountain.

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2: 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See you

All right, this is DJ Arch. That was the JBs giving up food for funk. And for that, we had Cracker Movie Star and started with James Brown. I got ants in my pants. Just the volume, part one there. I've really enjoyed playing funk and oddities for you. I've got one more for you on the way out the door. So have a good week and hope to see you at Las Cheesies tonight.

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0: These men have receptions, Matlock, A50632, and Bat Shelter, A39879. They have receptions.
1: Yeah.
0: I doubt that.

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1: Hey there, Grand County. This is JP from Grand County Weather giving you your forecast for Friday, August 21st. Sunny skies this morning will allow us to warm up quite a bit before we get some partly to mostly cloudy skies going this afternoon as our chances of showers and storms increase just a little bit. When I'm talking just a little bit, I mean we could be seeing some light to moderate showers with maybe a stray lightning bolt or two, but the main hazard will be gusty winds along with that rain. Going into the weekend, we will have much higher chances of showers and storms emerge, and we will be seeing cooler temperatures emerge as well. Saturday, we will be looking at possibly multiple rounds of showers and storms through the day. However, it will be a little iffy because once those first storms pop up, that mid to high level moisture will remain pretty high. So we could be seeing maybe just one round of showers during the afternoon, and maybe one round of showers and storms going into the evening and into the overnight hours. Isolated shower activity cannot be ruled out going into tomorrow night as well. So just keep an eye on the skies if you are out recreating because weather can change in a minute. With those showers and storms lasting through the weekend, we could see some moderate rain with some potentially heavier pockets in the more robust cells, as well as gusty winds, lightning, some small hail, and even a marginal risk for some flash flooding. Overall, though, just keep an eye on the skies if you are out recreating this weekend, as there will be showers and storms popping up in the afternoon, and those chances will remain into the evening and early overnight hours. For latest information and for more specifics, you can always check out my Facebook page, Grand County Weather, or you can tune into my show every Sunday from 3 to 5 p.m.

Good afternoon, Fraser Valley. 201 here in the KFFR studios. It's about time to start the Tony Show.

sitting in for DJ Wheeler today. Hope everybody in the Fraser Valley is having a good one right now. Another stunning day here in the valley. Got my swim on, my eat on. And ready for a solid, positive, hammy stretch into the weekend. I want to thank everybody for hanging out. We got a couple hours to go. 2 to 4. 4 to 6 if you're on the East Coast. If you're in Dubai, you're going to have to figure it out.

want to thank John and Lisa for a dynamite KFFR DJ party at their pad. Thank you so much, you guys. Already looking forward to next year. And what a fun DJ party it was for us all there. That was a beautiful day. We had a great funk band there. Some beverages, perhaps. So let's go ahead and tiptoe those good feelings into the weekend. 2:03 here in the KFFR studios. 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My name is Tony. We're going to be hanging out for a couple hours.

Yes. A little JGB, Jerry Garcia Band, bringing us into the weekend, bringing us in with some positive notes, some gospel backup singers, and a great cover. We're going to keep this going. Here's Little Feet.

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4: 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Thank you for hanging out. You're listening to The Tony Show. My name is Tony. I'm in for DJ Wheeler. Thanks for having me, buddy. And we got a lot going on here at the studio today. And one thing I just want to throw out, one more thing about the KFFR DJ party. It was really, really nice to see an old friend there who seems to be feeling better. So, Russ, world famous, dude. Hey,

JJ and Mofro, man, those guys. Woo, he is good. They good. Before that, we had Little Feat with Let It Roll. Before that, How Sweet It Is, Jerry Garcia Band. One of the happiest tunes that's ever been written. Quite frankly, maybe one of the happiest versions of that song out there. We're going to go back and we're going to have a little Bill Withers to bring us in too. Enjoy.

great Bill Withers, Kissing My Love. JJ and Mofro before that on fire. It is 2:25 here in the KFFR studios. This next one goes out to a good old friend. Hello to the Keltner family out there, getting ready to enjoy Friday. Yeah, this one makes me excited too, buddy. Enjoy.

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5: On Wednesday, August 26th, Ed Moyer, County Manager for Grand County, joins Public Affairs to discuss a new operational water framework within Northern Water. 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We'll talk about how the framework came together and what it all means for Grand County moving forward. 2:32 here in the KFFR studios. 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My name is Tony. I am giving you that slight little hammy stretch into your Friday. We don't want to see anybody blow out any hammies. We would just want to give you a nice, happy stretch into the weekend. I want to thank everybody for coming out, taking the time to listen to the show. We got about another hour and a half, just short of that. We're going to keep up the music here. This is the Bellamy Brothers.

What's up, everybody? Thanks for hanging out. It's 2:36 here in the KFFR studios. You're listening to The Tony Show. My name is Tony, and we've got a bunch of great music coming in. We're doing that little hammy stretch into the weekend. We don't want to see anybody blowing a hammy, so make sure you're just getting ready, whatever your plans are today, tonight. I know some of the plans of some people out there are taking their kids to college this weekend. We know a couple locals heading to Montana State, good friends of ours, Sal and Jack and your roommate. Good luck, you guys. You guys are going to do awesome. My friend, my good friend Greg from back east posted an awesome piece of literature that every college kid should know. And this translates well to high school. So parents, if you're listening, take some of these things, some of these rules that my friend Greg talks about for surviving in college. And you can also, it'll help you survive in scholastics in general. So his first rule was go to class, every darn class. Skip once and you're catching up. Skip twice and suddenly you're majoring in excuses. I had a boss tell me that showing up every day on time is half the battle. He was so right. It matters. Number two, and then we're going to get back to music. The syllabus is law. It says, if it says read, you read. It's basically an answer key. If you follow it, you're almost guaranteed an A and at least a B. And if you're me, probably a C minus. But we're going to get back to some more of those in a little bit here. Let's get back to some music. KFFR and KWTR, this is The Tony Show. My name is Tony. Thanks for tuning in. We got at least another hour and 20 minutes to go. We're stretching those hammies into the weekend.

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It's a beautiful day. Stretching those hammies into the weekend, folks. Want to make sure you're taking care of yourself, taking care of each other. This is Robert Palmer. Can't have a show without Robert Palmer, can you?

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2: 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My name is Tony. You're listening to The Tony Show. I'm in for DJ Wheeler. Thanks for letting me hang out here, buddy. That last song was Robert Palmer, Here With You Tonight. Before that was the Blues Brothers with Give Me Some Lovin'. Before that was the Bellamy Brothers with Let Your Love Flow. Love that one. And we had Coconuts before that by Widespread Panic. And Bill Withers, Kissin' My Love. I'm going to play a double shot of this next artist. He's more of a contemporary guy for me. I really, sad to say, as a DJ, that I don't know a whole heck of a lot about contemporary music, but this guy blew my mind. I got to see him open up for the String Cheese Incident last year at Red Rocks, and he really, I decided right then and there, he is a guy that I would travel for. Well, I think my wife knows what I mean when I say that. Anyway, Daniel Donato just really is this new, one of these new up-and-comers, I believe, in the genre of the jam band music, whatever you want to call it. And he is just lightning, man. The guy is just absolutely fantastic. So without further ado, let's listen to a little Daniel Donato. We're going to do a couple of his here. 247 in the KFFR and KWTR studios. Keltners, I hope you're having fun.

259 here in the KFFR studios. Another beautiful day here, downtown Fraser, Grand County. Thank you so much for listening today. You're listening to The Tony Show. My name is Tony. I'm in for DJ Wheeler. I'll be in here for another hour. 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I know somebody that's streaming live right now, and my old buddy Phil. Philip, how are you, pal? Met up with Philip through a buddy of mine. We went to see Dead & Company a couple years ago at the Sphere. It was a wonderful experience. And the reason I'm playing that song first, I mean, you know, Chris Stapleton is just an amazing voice of soul, rock and soul that probably, you know, I mean, there's definitely been some good ones, you know, Chris Robinson, you know, great male blues vocalists in there. I'll always throw in Aretha Franklin. She is the greatest of all time. Chris Stapleton, nonetheless, he has the second greatest national anthem of all the national anthems done in sports. Of course, you know my number one is Marvin Gaye from the 1983 All-Star Basketball, NBA All-Star Game. And side note, the 76ers had four starters in that game. Pretty good team. Anyway, Chris Stapleton, great job. Now, that song, when I was playing it, reminded me of another, a great song that they should definitely put in the time capsule and not dig up for a long time. This is a little Greg Allman, and that's exactly what South Dakota by Chris Stapleton reminded me of when I played it. Enjoy. We're doing those hamstring stretches into the weekend. 301 here in the KFFR studios. Thanks for listening, you guys. We got about another hour. We're just going to keep on rolling. So this definitely influenced Chris Stapleton's song for sure.

KFFR KWTR studios. You're listening to The Tony Show. My name is Tony. That was the great Greg Allman with his other version of Midnight Rider. Before that was Chris Stapleton with South Dakota, which I would find really hard to believe that Chris Stapleton didn't have that version of Midnight Rider in mind when he wrote South Dakota. Let's keep going with Greg Allman. Let's keep Greg Allman spinning a little bit, right? This is when Greg ran into some hard times. Hard times for Greg on this one. Listen to his plea.

Soulful Greg Allman, man. Love that guy. Love the Allman Brothers. Anything, anytime we can play, that's great. This next one is going out to my buddy Phil, who's listening probably in the North Carolina area. Hope you're well, buddy. We got a couple for you, Phil, today.

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1: 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My name is Tony. I'm in for DJ Wheeler. We got about 40 minutes plus left. Tonight is looking pretty great. 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Los Cheesies are ready to shred, so grab your dancing shoes and melt into the tunes. Brie there or Brie square? You heard what I said there. Los Cheesies. Sounds delicious.
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1: 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This one sounds like a good one. Horn sections, harmonies, silly songs, solid dance moves. Is it NSYNC? No, it's Los Cheesies. They'll be here tonight. We're looking forward to that. That last song we played was Pigeons Playing Ping Pong. Melting Lights. That was for my buddy Phil, all the way out in Raleigh. Thanks for listening, Phil. Appreciate it, buddy. It's good to hear from you. Hopefully we get back to that sphere real soon. This next one goes out to the lady who looks best in this county in a tiny bikini. Great job on this one, Air. Love you.

Wow, Gladys Knight. Fewer lyrics hit harder than "I would rather live in his world than without him in mine." Strong stuff. KFFR, KWTR, it is 3:24 here in our studio. You're listening to The Tony Show. My name is Tony. Let's keep moving. How about a little Dead and Company to get us, you know, we're still stretching those hamstrings into the weekend. We don't want to see anybody pull a hammy. We want you to have a good weekend. We want you to have a fun time. This is a great little Wilson Pickett cover by Dead and Company. I know Phil and I got to see a second set opener with this one night. Maybe night two, Phil? Anyway, it's one of my favorites.

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1: This is David McKnight with another tragic story. 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Uninvited and underwear optional. When disaster strikes, we're there when you need us.
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5: The High Country Stampede Rodeo Grounds holds the Byers Peak Stampede Half Marathon and 5K all day on an all-dirt course through the Arapaho National Forest, with proceeds funding outdoor programs for kids facing cancer.
0: The Grand Lake Town Park presents Vets and Pets 2026 with Corvettes on display from 9 a.m. to 2 p.m. with proceeds benefiting Pet Pals.
5: West Grand Middle Schoolers play football at East Grand from 10 to noon.
0: And West Grand High Schoolers will have a football scrimmage home game from 11 to 3.
5: Tame Wellness presents their Community Fest fundraiser at the Rendezvous Event Center from 11 to 3. Celebrating their 5th year anniversary, there will be fun events including a watermelon eating contest, family foam zone, bucket rides, and more.
0: Meanwhile, Fraser Valley Arts hosts Locals Landscape alongside the festivities, with the local art exhibition displayed from 11 to 3 at Hideaway Park.
5: Winter Park Resort holds Tacos and Margs in the Mountains from 11 to 4.
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5: Oli play the Saturday Sessions from 4 to 6 at Cooper Creek Square.
0: Devil's Craft holds Emo Night at 9 with a performance by aerialist Guiliana Rose, accompanied by tunes from DJ Earl Dubinsky.
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0: From field sports to water parks, this summer brings people outdoors. That was your community calendar. I'm DJ Queen Bees.
5: And I'm DJ Shoddy Otter.
0: Saying,
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6: Man, that's right, Grand County. Get those electrolytes. Get that stretching in. It's the weekend, everybody. It is 3:36 here in the KFFR studios. You are listening to The Tony Show. My name is Tony. Before that break, we had Dead & Company in the Midnight Hour doing a cover of the great Wilson Pickett. Wilson Pickett, man, whoo, talk about a soul singer. Before that was Gladys Knight, another wonderful soul singer with Midnight Train to Georgia. That goes out to my beauty. You know where you are, Aaron. Pigeons playing ping pong before that. Melting Lights from my buddy Phil, who's listening out in Raleigh today. Good to see you. Good to hear from you, Phil. And I can't play a Wilson Pickett song without this next song. And excuse me, the late, great Duane Allman playing with him. And some historians of music say that this song was probably the beginning of Southern rock. And when you listen to it, man, it'll really make you cry. It's such a good one. This is Wilson Pickett with Duane Allman.

0: And on that day, the Allman Brothers were born. What a great, great song. You know, and again, Dwayne plays guitar like he's another vocalist in the band. 3:41 here in the KFFR studios. One of the things I've been doing since starting to work here is I listen to the radio station all the time when I'm out in my car doing chores around town. And, you know, I do, you know, hear a song, I pull over, and then I hit my app that tells me what song it is if it's a song I've never heard. And one of these days, I hope to have a whole show dedicated to the music that I have heard or hadn't heard in a while, and the music that all the DJs have kind of thrown out there to the world that, me not being the biggest contemporary artist guy, I listen to and I'm like, wow, that's pretty fantastic. With that said, DJ Lulu in La La Land on Tuesdays, I believe, is she 3 to 5? 3 to 5, Lulu, I think so. She had a set the other day, and she's a great DJ. She goes all over the place with stuff. I enjoy listening to her show. And the other day, she played two tunes back to back, and these two tunes were bands that I had heard in February when I went on Jam Cruise, which is, man, if you haven't done it, do it. It's fun. Anyway, so I want to throw out these next two songs. They're good and funky. A couple of bands that I saw on Jam Cruise, which was a ton of fun. And right before that, we're just going to say that was Wilson Pickett with Hey Jude, Dead and Company Within the Midnight Hour, Gladys Knight before that, you know. She's leaving on that midnight train to Georgia. It's 3:43 here in the KFFR studios. We're going to get to a little underwriting first, and then we're going to hit those tunes.
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0: That's right, everybody. 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You are listening to The Tony Show. My name is Tony. It's 3:44 here in the KFFR studios. Thanks for hanging out today. We're always trying to get that hammy stretch into the weekend. I don't want to see anybody pulling their back out. Let's loosen up those hammies. Let's feel good. And as stated earlier, I'm going to play a couple of tunes. Now, these are funky, so make sure you stretch out a little bit. A couple of tunes I heard on Lulu and La La Land this week. A couple of tunes from that funky boat I was on, Jam Cruise, which was something. So I want to shout out thanks to DJ Lulu for putting these songs on. And everybody, get a little loose. Why not? It's about the weekend. I know back east it is. DJ Cruz is up next. Thanks for hanging out, everybody. Have a great weekend. Be safe. Take a little chance.

Well, thanks, DJ Lulu. Those were a couple of good ones I heard on your show and totally purged them from you. So thank you for that. A couple of bands that were on Jam Cruise. If you haven't done it, I'm not saying do it, but think about it. And that was Lotus for the Summertime. Before that was Dumpster Funk with Dancing to the Truth. Before that, the song that started Southern Rock, Wilson Pickett covering Hey Jude with Dwayne Allman. It's 3:54 here in the KFFR and KWTR studios. I'm just about ready to sign off for the day. I want to thank everybody for taking the time to listen. I had a blast. I hope those hamstrings are nice and loose. I hope your back is loose. I hope you're getting ready for the weekend. We're going to keep playing a little bit of funk for you here and there. And then DJ Cruz is going to come up here and melt your face. Have a great weekend, everybody. Thanks for listening. Peace.

All right, this is DJ Cruz. It's 4 o'clock on the dot. And I'm in for DJ Pansky today from 4 to 6, and just wanted to do a little shout out for the Tony Show. Thanks, Tone. You ended with a great song from Fish off the Farmhouse album, Gotta Jiboo. Hopefully everyone's getting ready to jiboo this weekend. And you are listening to KFFR Winter Park and KWTR Fraser. Thanks so much for listening. Again, DJ Cruz in for Pansky today. I don't have a theme, but at some point in the near future when I'm on, I'm actually thinking I'm going to have a theme of 6 degrees of separation. And what I'll do is I will take one song and spin it into all these different people that are connected. So that will be coming up at some point in the near future. Maybe I'll do it next Saturday on my show, Genre Neutral. Not tomorrow, Saturday, because the broadcaster will be on from 6 to 8, but the week after that. So anywho, I've got some a good kind of great mashup playlist coming at you. We're going to start with some David Bowie, Criminal World.

0: All right, everyone. DJ Cruz in for DJ Pansky today. Just wanted to say, hey, happy Friday. And yeah, I'll be in until 6 p.m. tonight. And then we have a little Blue Spruce music series situation tonight. And I will tell you about that in just a few minutes. But first of all, I want to read back who I played just now. We started that out with this at 4 o'clock. We started that singing out with David Bowie, Criminal World, off the Let's Dance. I'm having a hard time speaking today. Okay. Then we had Luscious, Turn It Around, and that was a live recording. And then we had Neil Francis, which was a brand new 2026 single called Hide. All right, we're going to do some underwriting here, and I'll be back in just a second. And I've got some pretty good stuff here on the queue today. We're going to do some Police and then some Fish, and then we're going down the line. We got Madonna, Mad Morning, and on. So hang in there and don't change your channel, because if there's something you don't like, it'll go away, and something that you do like will come on in. So hang in there, and thanks for listening.
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0: The Grand County Wilderness Group is a nonprofit with the mission of preserving and protecting the wilderness areas of Grand County, and they are looking for volunteers. All right, you guys, get out there and volunteer.

0: All right, happy Friday. It's 4:30 in the station. You're listening to KFFR and KWTR, and I am DJ Cruz in for DJ Pansky today. And I was saying, I don't necessarily have a theme, but I'm just putting together some music for a happy Friday. Okay, that was Andara with Mr. Landlord. And before that, we had a lovely song by Fish, Waiting All Night. And we had The Police, Bring on the Night, from 1979. That was way back when Regatta de Blanc came out. And of course, that was a remastered version, but always loved that song. So yeah, we've got some more songs lined up for you, some new, some old, and some just timeless music here. So hopefully you're enjoying the show so far, and I will be here with you until 6 p.m. All right.
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0: Just had to play a little Madonna there for you on a Friday afternoon. It's 4:49. We had Madonna there with Isla Belida. I need to practice my Spanish. All right. Then we had Laguna Meth with Lollipops and Mescaline. That's an odd name. Joanne Shaw Taylor for a little blues. If that ain't a reason, just wanted to throw that in with all the other stuff here. And we had Jordana and the TV Girl Jump the Turnstile. I like that one. That's off their Summer's Over release, and I'm not ready for summer to be over, but yesterday someone told me my precious summer is over, and I just started laughing. I thought that was a funny thing to say. So thanks, Ryan, over at MC Design for that one. All right, you guys. Let's see. Grand County Community Radio would like to thank our legacy underwriters. These businesses have been vital to our operations for 3 or more years.
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0: me, I'm the bad. 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

0: All right, that was Anna Ashe singing Righteously. I love when she says, don't mess around, just play John Coltrane. That's a cool song. I've played that several times. I just like it. Talk Talk, Living in Another World there from, that was from the 80s, and that was a remastered version, so I think it sounds really good. And so, let's see here. How are you guys doing in this hot weather? I don't know. I'm just sweating to death. Anyway, it is 5:02 on Friday afternoon, and you are listening to KFFR Winter Park at 88.3 FM and KWTR Fraser at 89.1 FM. And speaking of weather, we're going to go ahead and listen and see what's coming up next. Hopefully, we are going to break from this crazy heat wave. I don't know. I live in Winter Park because I want to be in the winter time. But anyway, 81 is just too hot for me. So, okay, I'm whining. Here's the weather report from JP.
1: Hey there, Grand County. This is JP from Grand County Weather giving you your forecast for Wednesday, August 19th. After some decent moisture last night, dropping 0.05 to even 0.25 inch across most of the county, we will be seeing a little bit of clearing this morning as the fog clears from last night, and then we will see another chance of some afternoon showers and storms going through the day today. Better chances of some breezier conditions, though, as we are in the wake of this disturbance that pushed through. And those showers and storms that could come up this afternoon will remain pretty weak with some light to moderate rain, gusty winds, and maybe just a stray lightning bolt or two. But that's about what we got last night around midnight. Going into tomorrow and Friday, though, we will be warming up once again with temperatures possible even up to 90 degrees over Western Grand. Crossing my fingers, that's the last day that we do see those kinds of temperatures, but we will see widespread 80s over Eastern Grand as well. That warming up will be short-lived, though, as going into this weekend, we are going to be seeing a tick up in moisture and cloud coverage as well, which will drop temperatures back down to maybe the 70s across some areas, but we will still see some low 80s in others. Overall, though, after the moisture last night, I'm pretty happy with where we're sitting. And going into this weekend, we do have additional chances of some decent moisture as that monsoonal flow resumes. For the latest information, though, you can always check out my Facebook page, Grand County Weather, or you can tune in my show every Sunday from 3 to 5 p.m.
0: All right. Speaking of weather, Grand County is currently in Stage 2 fire restrictions. Building, maintaining, or using an open fire of any kind outside the home, whether on public or private land, is not allowed. This also means no smoking outside. For a complete list of what is and not allowed, please visit co.grand.co.us. Again, that's co.grand.co.us. All right, you guys, got some more tunes for you. I'm here for another hour. We're going to do some Robert Plant and Alison Krauss.

0: All right. That was Salt, W-A-L. Before that, we had Steve Lacy with Dark Red and Hermanos Gutierrez with Los Andres. So I did a better job with my Spanish there. Okay, we started that set out, as I mentioned, with Robert Plant and Alison Krauss, and that song was called Rich Woman. Okay, you guys, tonight is looking pretty great. KFFR is hosting our Blue Spruce Music Series, and it's Nacho Average Party. Los Cheesies are ready to shred, so grab your dancing shoes and melt into the tunes. Brie there or Brie square. All right, so we got something going on tonight. Hopefully you're all Blue Spruce members. Okay, well, with that, hang on 1 second, and we will be back.
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0: 5:31 on Friday afternoon, early evening. Hopefully everyone's having a pretty good afternoon so far. We've got lots of stuff going on tonight, so get your dance shoes ready. All right, this is DJ Cruz. I'm in for another half an hour, and then we've got the High Lonesome Show with DJs Allie Oakley and Buffalo Joe. And after that, we have our Blue Spruce Show starting at 7 p.m. tonight. All right, let's see. We got a couple more messages, and then I got a couple more songs in my playlist, so I will be right back.
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0: And on Wednesday, August 26th, Ed Moyer, County Manager for Grand County, joins Public Affairs to discuss a new operational water framework with Northern Water. The agreement will provide 40 CFS of water to the Colorado River, supporting the local economy, fisheries, and the river environment. We'll talk about how the framework came together and what it means for Grand County moving forward. Okay, you guys, let's see. I'm going to play some, I think we'll play some S.G. Goodman. And then the rest of the playlist is a surprise. So keep listening. KFFR, KWTR.

0: There you have it, you guys. Los Cheesies here for our Blues Bruce show coming up at 7 o'clock. Okay, they're in the house. That was off their release of Smokin' Time. Before that, we had A Beckside of Richness with Another World. Then we had S.G. Goodman, All My Laugh Is Coming Back to You. Started that off with The Strokes, The Fruits of Conquest, and of course, Kurt Vile, Rollin' with the Flow. So, okay, you guys, let's see. The High Lonesome Show will be starting at 6 here with DJs Ali Oakley and Buffalo Joe. I've got about 15 more minutes and a couple more songs. So I am going to play the Pet Report, and then I will get back to some more music. Again, thanks for listening to the show today.
1: Hey there, this is DJ John with the Pet Pals Pet Report. Brownie is a 3 to 4 year old neutered brown tiger male cat who is waiting for his forever home. He came to the animal shelter as a stray, so we don't know anything about his history, and he ain't talking. However, what we do know is that he truly is one cool cat. Very affectionate, loves his belly rubbed, loves to play with toys, but also loves just to chill. Brownie is very neutral when it comes to other cats, and even dogs that he has met at the shelter. Come check him out at the shelter, even if it's just to give him some loving. You can come to the Grand County Animal Shelter Monday through Friday, 10 to 4. It is always best to call first, though, to make an appointment. Also, for more information on Brownie, go to gcpetpals.org or call the shelter at 970-887-2988. 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

Alrighty, that was Play Your Guitar by Electric Guest. Before that, we had The Fiery Furnaces down at the So-and-So on Somewhere. And we played Los Cheesies off the Smokin' Time release. And they are here in the house. And so is Allie Oakley for the High Lonesome Show. I just wanted to say thank you so much for listening to DJ Cruz today in for DJ Pansky. I will be back next week on my normal Saturday afternoon, 6 to 8 p.m., genre neutral. All right, you guys, I'm going to pop another song on, and then I'm handing you over to the High Lonesome. Have a great weekend.